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15: We can't rule out a lingering shower or two as we approach and roll through the overnight hours. Otherwise, just partly cloudy skies, light winds, and a low around 74. Mostly sunny for Sunday. Kind of a hot, steamy afternoon, a high near 97, and a light east-southeast wind. Will be a bit hotter on Monday with a high around 101. From the Bob Mills Weather Center, I'm News on 6 meteorologist Aaron Reed.
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6: We can't rule out a lingering shower or two as we approach and roll through the overnight hours. Otherwise, just partly cloudy skies, light winds, and a low around 74. Mostly sunny for Sunday, kind of a hot, steamy afternoon, a high near 97, and a light east-southeast wind. Will be a bit hotter on Monday with a high around 101. From the Bob Mills Weather Center, I'm News on 6 meteorologist Aaron Reed.
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0: it's been pretty bad. It's been real bad. And a lot of it has been injury, but a lot of it has been you not being a good quarterback. You know, he sat out the entire 21 season after he got traded, sat out, suspended. And then in 2022, in six games, he threw seven touchdowns. In 2023, in six games, he threw seven touchdowns. And then last year, in seven games, he threw five. You don't think they're booing you partially based on performance? I mean, let's see, 14 and 5 is 19. So 19 touchdowns to 19 touchdowns, 12 interceptions, $230 million, and 26 women credibly accused you of sexual abuse. You don't think part of that has to do with your performance? You know, I've watched a lot of Deshaun Watson here in the preseason, and I watched a lot of his comments, and he's saying the words about bettering himself, about meeting with groups, about this and that. He's saying it, but when you look at Deshaun Watson and you read body language, and I'm no body language expert, I'm just a guy, all right? I'm just a guy. Just like you, I look at stuff and I have an opinion on it. It does not look like Deshaun Watson has any remorse of anything that has happened. It doesn't feel like Deshaun Watson gets it. It feels like Deshaun Watson thinks this is all just going to go away. Hell, he was asked about the possibility of getting another contract in Cleveland. Are you kidding me? Another contract? You don't think any of that had to do with your performance? Was it personal? Now, I don't agree with cheering a guy when he gets hurt. I think that's disgusting. But I'm not the one that spent $100 on the ticket and the $40 on parking and the $15 beers and the $7 hot dogs and the stuff. I'm not that guy. That's you. You're a fan. You can do what you want within reason. You can do what you want. You can cheer. You can boo. You can do the wave, which is dumb. You can do whatever you want in a football game, baseball game, basketball game, within reason. But I don't like it when people applaud or make jokes about injuries, you know, to be mean. So I've got a problem with that. But other than that, like, Deshaun, people don't like what you've done off the field. People don't like what you've done on the field. And people don't like the amount of money you've taken from the Cleveland Browns. I saw this stat. I'll give you this stat right before we go to the phones. 310-840-4910. If the Cleveland Browns cut Deshaun Watson, like, he's not going anywhere, okay? If the Browns cut Deshaun Watson before week one in a couple of weeks, that's a $41 million cap hit this year and an $86 million cap hit in 2027. The worst trade and the worst contract in the history of the NFL. The production has been minimal. The success has been zero. All the baggage. It feels like there's a lack of remorse. Like, none of this is good. And I don't. And then the capper on the cut. The cherry on top.
1: No, I don't regret anything in my life.
0: You don't regret anything, Deshaun? Nothing?
1: No, I don't regret anything in my life.
0: Mike Wicken here on Westwood One Sports. Let's go to the phones, 310-840-4910. Pete is in South Carolina. Pete, thanks for calling, man. You're on Westwood One.
2: Right. I would like to know why Justin Tuck gets a hall pass. He was pretty much accused of doing the same thing. And two, there's a difference between civil and criminal offense. Y'all accused Deshaun Watson of sexual assault. If that was the case, he had been in a courtroom tried for a felonious offense. And you guys dog him every day on the radio. He didn't write the contract. Haslam wrote the contract. He's just abiding by it, sir. Get over it.
0: All right. Thank you for the phone call, man. Appreciate it. I can't just get over the fact that 27 women accused him of those things, of sexual misconduct, exposure, inappropriate touching, sexual assault. Like, I'm not going to get over that. I have two daughters. Every time I hear about stuff like this, it makes me cringe. My daughters are 6 and 7 years old. I'm not going to just get over it. You might be able to get over it, but I'm not going to be able to just get over it. And the fact that he doesn't understand why people are booing him, that's more on him. Let's stay down in the South and talk to Robert in Alabama. What's up, Robert? You're on Westwood One Sports.
3: I can't forget Talking Head after Talking Head ripping teams that wouldn't take Deshaun Watson, virtually accusing them of being racist because they wouldn't take the poor little boy. Well, Cleveland took him, and now they're going to pay through the nose for that disaster.
0: Yeah, they are. They still are. You're darn right about that.
3: It's going to hurt that team for years.
0: Can you believe some of this? Like, this is my favorite or least favorite.
1: No, I don't regret anything in my life.
0: That's an absolute lack of remorse, almost straight up narcissism, when you say something like that, when we all know what has transpired in the last 3, 4, 5 years, Robert.
3: That's something you expect from a career criminal serving a life term.
0: Yeah.
3: In Supermax or in Huntsville, Texas. That's the kind of attitude you expect, not from a professional athlete.
0: Who's low
3: rent booing the guy, but I'm sorry. He deserved it.
0: Robert, thank you, man. I want to get some others up. It's a great call, man. Appreciate you. 310-840-4910. I mean, I guess from the perspective of the first caller, Pete, who called in, and probably from those in the Deshaun camp, they're wondering how many more ways does he have to deal with this? To me, there is no end. Deshaun Watson will go down in infamy, not for the great quarterback he was at Clemson or the very good quarterback, great quarterback he was with the Houston Texans. But when you say the name Deshaun Watson, you will think of the sexual misconduct allegations. You will think of the $250 million contract. You will think of the bad parts of Deshaun before you think of the good. Because he was very, very good at Clemson. And he was very, very good with Houston. But all of that is overshadowed by this. Appreciate it. We'll get to everybody who's on hold. Jim, Ron, Dave. We got some Browns fans coming up. I like that. Deshaun Watson speaks. Didn't like the fact that he got booed after throwing a pick at home in a preseason game today. What'd you think of his comments? What do you think of this whole situation? Is this literally the end of Deshaun Watson's playing days? At least, did he lose the starting gig today to Shedeur Sanders? 310-840-4910. We'll get to more of your calls coming up next. Mike Wickett with you here on Westwood One Sports.
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0: two more real quick. Connor in Cleveland. Connor, how you doing there, brother? How's this conversation affecting you?
1: Good. How's it going?
0: Not bad.
1: I'd like to start off and say I think Deshaun Watson is a scumbag. I think he's a terrible person and an even worse football player. I think the comments he made today were very poor taste. To come out and say that it is solely on his personal life and not performance is just a lie. I never wanted him here. I think there's a lot of Cleveland fans who did not want him here and weren't happy about it. But I think a lot were willing to move past that if he was going to play at that Texans level. And if he was going to be a good player, be a team player, and have some remorse for his actions. But he has not. He's been terrible, and he doesn't care.
0: It does feel that way, like you listen to him say something like this.
2: No, I don't regret anything in my life.
0: There's zero remorse when he speaks. And like earlier in camp, he was talking about getting another contract with Cleveland. Like, what are you talking about? Yes. Another contract with the Browns?
1: He's so out. I wasn't mad when we drafted him in the fifth round. I think it is ridiculous if we do not start him. There is no future with Watson.
0: No.
1: All it is going to do is damage the reputation even more than it already is, piss off more fans. There is no reason not to start Shador and see what can happen.
0: You're right about that. Connor, thanks for calling, man. I want to squeeze in one more. We're late for a break, but Joe in Houston's been on hold for a while. Joe, you get the final word on this.
3: Hey, man, how you doing?
0: All right.
3: Well, you know, I'm a huge Texans fan, and I was at that draft party when they drafted Deshaun, and I really believe he was that one person that was going to
0: take
3: the Texans to the next level, to the promised land. And seeing how his demeanor changed throughout the time with the Texans, and things just get worse and worse, along the way, you're like, man, this guy's not a fit for the team. He's just getting worse. And towards the end, when he got drafted, I mean, thanks to God for the Browns that managed to say, yeah, we'll take on that problem. But after a while, you just kind of like that fan that bought the jersey and believed that he was that guy. I don't have respect for him. Everything what he did when he wanted to get rid of the Texans organization, even when he went to Cleveland, just looking at what he has done is like, man, I'm glad we're not dealing with that headache.
0: Yeah, I think there are athletes that are like that, man. Thank you for calling. Sometimes if you can get rid of something and somebody else will take it, maybe before the whole thing blows up, you feel really good about it. That's a good call to end this on. Joe, thank you, man. Appreciate you. 310-840-4910 is the phone number. Coming up on the other side. All right. We're going to talk about roosters and robots. Will Dalton has been waiting to talk about this. The funniest videos we've found on the internet come from a competition I've never heard of. That's next on Westwood One Sports.
4: 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The NFC is loaded with questions. Can anyone beat the Rams super team? Will Caleb Williams live up to the hype? Are the Seahawks ready to repeat? We're less than 3 weeks away from the regular season. Buckle up. Westwood One Sports.
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22: We can't rule out a lingering shower or two as we approach and roll through the overnight hours. Otherwise, just partly cloudy skies, light winds, and a low around 74. Mostly sunny for Sunday. Kind of a hot, steamy afternoon. A high near 97 and a light east-southeast wind. Will be a bit hotter on Monday with a high around 101. From the Bob Mills Weather Center, I'm News on 6 meteorologist Aaron Reed.
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17: We can't rule out a lingering shower or two as we approach and roll through the overnight hours. Otherwise, just partly cloudy skies, light winds, and a low around 74. Mostly sunny for Sunday. Kind of a hot, steamy afternoon, a high near 97, and a light east-southeast wind will be a bit hotter on Monday with a high around 101. From the Bob Mills Weather Center, I'm News on 6 meteorologist Aaron Reed.
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1: 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How about some tuna on rye?
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0: for the NFL, then you're just not ready to go. Diego Pava is a perfect example from Vanderbilt. You're not ready to go. He never has the size. He probably won't ever be an NFL quarterback due to his size. I mean, there's one thing to be, you know, 5'11". He's like 5'8", 5'9". So have him go back. Why not? Play as long as you possibly can. If you have eligibility, I'm not saying that you know, get an eighth year or seventh year or whatever. I'm not saying that. But if you have eligibility left, why not let a kid play? Why not? Okay, get better. You were just in an NFL camp. Get better. And I think the reason why Dan Lanning says what he says is because maybe none of those kids are looking at Oregon. Like Daquan Wright, who was in camp for Cleveland, who was working out. I saw him running around on the field before the game tonight for Cleveland. If he called up, or his agent called up Dan Lanning and said, hey, man, you give my kid, you know, $500,000 or whatever the going number is for a tight end, he'll come to your school. You think Dan Lanning's going to say no? I mean, Dan Lanning's desperate to win a national championship. So we've seen a lot of these coaches come out and say, this is the wrong way to do it. Sorry, guys, this is the Wild West. You created it. I mean, Dan Lanning didn't himself, but this is what it is. So we're going to draw the line at kids who went out, were told they weren't good enough, and then where do they go? The NFL doesn't have a minor league system. A baseball player can go to the minor leagues. An NBA player can go to the G League, et cetera. There's no place anymore, and that's an NFL issue. You know, they used to have NFL Europe, but where can a kid get better? What is he supposed to do? If he goes to the NFL, he gets cut, and he's sitting out there going, oh, geez, I better go be a teacher, or a UPS driver, a mail truck guy, like whatever. You know, a lawyer, whatever they're going to be, that's fine. They've got plenty of time in their life to be that. I'm all for guys going back. I'm all for guys, you know, hey, I made a mistake. I shouldn't have come out. I get another opportunity. I go to a different school. I mean, that's where we're going to draw the line. Like, these kids are going all over the place. They're going, you know, 4 years, they're going to four different schools. It's completely the Wild West. Like I said, I have an agent friend that does this, and he told me flat out, he's like, there's no rules here. And they're going to try to lay down some rule that you can't go back when there's no minor league system for the NFL. Give me your thoughts. 310-840-4910. Maybe I'm nuts. Dan Lanning of Oregon says you shouldn't be able to do that. Logic would tell you, but again, we're in a totally different era now. Logic would tell you that if you go to the pros, you shouldn't be able to come back. But you've already signed with an agent. That's not an issue anymore. You've already gotten money for going to college and through the NIL, so that isn't an issue. You've taken the two biggest issues that used to be on the table. Sorry, man, you signed with an agent. Well, everybody does that in college. Sorry, man, you took money. Well, everybody's taking money now. Those were the main hangups. Well, you already took money and you already got an agent. So give me your thoughts. 310-840-4910. Dan Lanning says he doesn't like it. I bet he changes his tune very soon just because most guys, I mean, it's going to just be another way that Oregon gets football players. So give me your thoughts. All right, this has been a major topic today, and I heard Mike Wickett talking about it before we came on the air here. Deshaun Watson, if you did not see this, not only did he play poorly, but he was actually worse in the post game. Give us your thoughts on this at 310-840-4910. We'll continue hour number two. Thanks for joining us. Peyton is here. Will is here. John Lund, your late night version of Sports Night, only here on Westwood One Sports and the Westwood One Sports app.
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13: Thank you so much for joining us. We appreciate it. It is the late night version of Sports Night on Westwood One Sports and the Westwood One Sports app. I am your friend, John Lund. Will is here for his 11th hour. Peyton Lodge is here keeping the show rolling. Alex will be back, I believe, next week, but who knows? I don't know what's going on with Alex. However, you are listening to the program, SiriusXM 375, hundreds and hundreds of radio stations all across North America, and I include my good friends in Canada on that one as well. WestwoodOneSports.com, and if you would personally do this as a favor to me, the Westwood One Sports app, and you can get all the shows 24/7, 365, which we are here 24/7, 365 for your entertainment. All right, we're going to get into Deshaun Watson in just a second, and about an hour from now. Remember, third hour of the show is the magic hour, which is we turn the show over to you in about an hour. But you can call any old time at 310-840-4910 on the Westwood One Sports talk and text line. But what we do in an hour, if you're new to the show, thank you for finding us. We appreciate it. But in about an hour, we should be talking about blank. And you just take over the show. I don't care what it is you want to talk about. You talk about whatever you want. So we open that up. We get a bunch of calls. We have a bunch of fun. It can get crazy. Were you here last weekend, Will? I can't remember.
14: I was here.
13: Yeah, that's right. You were. Yeah.
14: I told you.
13: Last week was. Yeah, that's right. You were here last week. What am I talking about?

0: Jimmy Haslam has a job. He owns a team. And so what I'm saying is because of that list, they were desperate. I understand why the organization did it. I'm not saying that I would have done it because of the heinous allegations that were against him, but I understand the desperation of the Browns. I don't know that there was another team out there that would have the desperation of the Browns. And then when you get said player, I'm not blaming the fans for this. When you get said player, you can rationalize this as a fan. All fans can. Think about all, you know, when Philly gets Michael Vick, the Philly fans could rationalize it. When, you know, I've done sports radio in San Francisco for years and years and years and years and years. It's a safe haven for Barry Bonds. You may think that Barry Bonds did this, this, and this. In San Francisco, a lot of people love Barry Bonds. So, I mean, you go on down the line. Whatever the person or player is that you can rationalize, we've all done it. Through the not every organization, you know, most organizations are not perfect. They've picked up a player where you go like, how could you do that? I mean, Seattle just picked up Terry and Arnold. I don't think the signing is official yet, but we've seen it on Hard Knocks. Like, Detroit cut them. Seattle picked them up. I mean, again, it's talent versus tolerance. The guy's a former first-round pick. Seattle probably needs some corner help. They lost Rick Woolen or whatever. Their fans can rationalize it. Hey, you know, who knows? Every team has done it through the years. I don't think there's one team that has never picked up a player where you said, it's a little iffy there. I mean, some are worse than others, obviously. But we've all rationalized it as a fan. Like, okay, maybe not to the extent of Deshaun Watson. I'll give you that. But I'm not blaming the fan base. Hit me up at 310-840-4910. We can continue this conversation coming up next. 310-840-4910. We'll take this to the top of the hour. We'll continue to the top of the hour, but you can take over the show in about 17 minutes. Very, very simple. We should be talking about blank. We'll continue the conversation about Deshaun Watson. We can get into your NFL teams, Major League Baseball stuff, whatever it is that you want to hit. We will officially open things up at the top of the hour. We'll continue the conversation about Deshaun Watson until then. In fact, if you missed the postgame sound, let's play that to refresh that, and then we'll get more of your thoughts next. Again, it is Sports Night, your late night version, only here on Westwood One Sports and the Westwood One Sports app.
1: 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The NFC is loaded with questions. Can anyone beat the Rams super team? Will Caleb Williams live up to the hype? Are the Seahawks ready to repeat? We're less than 3 weeks away from the regular season. Buckle up. Westwood One Sports.
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0: All right, we got to be quick about it because at the top of the hour, it is time to open things up to you. We've had a great conversation about Deshaun Watson. We'll continue that, but it is very simple. At the top of the hour, we should be talking about Blake. Jump on the line now at 310-840-4910, whether it's Deshaun Watson, something else we've talked about tonight, or you'd love to go completely off the board. That is very cool with me. So jump them on at 310-840-4910 on the Westwood One Sports Talk and Text Line. Let's get through as many as we can until then. Joe is first up in Worcester. Hi, Joe. Welcome to Westwood One Sports. Go right ahead, Joe.
26: Hi, long-time listener, first-time caller. I just want to say, like, Deshaun Watson is the Bobby Bonilla of the NFL right now. You give him a fully guaranteed contract and you don't respect the fans? Like, come on now. Like, you got to respect the fans. You got to respect everyone who's got to, like, live up to that contract. So what I recommend is, for Cleveland, just do away with the contract, do away with everything, go into a full rebuild, get Arch Manning in the first round, get a top 3 pick. He'll be there and rebuild from there. You got rid of Myles Garrett, you got rid of Nick Chubb, you got rid of Baker Mayfield, you got rid of Landry. What else is left? What else is left?
0: No, that's a great point. You just made me not that I'm not the biggest, you know, Arch Manning's fine. It's not that I'm a fan or not a fan of Arch Manning, but could you imagine? Because remember, Eli would not go to the Chargers. I mean, I don't know why you wouldn't go to San Diego. I know they were bad at that point, but it's like, come on, it's maybe the greatest city in the United States. It's amazing. If you've never been there, drop everything you're doing, fly there right now, take a red eye, whatever. If you're on the East Coast, he wouldn't go there. Like, if I'm part of the Manning family and Cleveland has the first pick, there's no freaking way I'm going to Cleveland. There's no way. No offense to you, Cleveland. It's not a city thing. It's not that. It's just, I just read off the quarterbacks. Like, there's no way that if I'm Arch Manning, I'm allowing that. Or not Arch Manning. If I'm just the Manning family. Do I got to do it again? Tim Couch, Ty Detmer, Doug Peterson, Spurgeon Wynn, Kelly Holcomb, Jeff Garcia, Luke McCown, Trent Dilfer, Charlie Fry, Derek Anderson, Brady Quinn, Ken Do- you get the idea. Johnny Manziel, Connor Shaw, Josh McCown, Austin Davis, Cody Kessler, Deshaun Kaiser, et cetera, et cetera, et cetera, et cetera, et cetera, et cetera, et cetera. I mean, we don't have to keep doing this. Bailey Zappi, any of that, like, yeah, huh? I don't want to be on that list. Like, nah. They already said no once. And I think they asked that. I think they asked Arch Manning about it, or somebody said, you know, like Eli wouldn't go to the Chargers. He ended up going to the Giants. Like, would you reject, you know, a certain team? Would you reject Arizona? Would you reject the Jets? Would you reject, like, even if you stay another year, you're going to somebody who's not of the desirables. But Cleveland's a different story. Even Browns fans would have to admit, like, that's different. Like, I didn't even read the whole list there because I didn't want you to get depressed. I want you to be in a great mood. Like, I can't do that. Either. No. Like, I would think that the Manning family would just say, I mean, what do you guys think? Do you guys think that they'd willingly go to the Browns? I don't think anybody would. Like, any of these guys are like, Arizona's not much better. New York's not much better. Miami, whatever team ends up in that space, in that spot. But, God, I could see somebody just going, look, man, that list is, I don't want to be on that list. I don't want to be on that list. No. That would be insane. Anyway, we'll see. We'll see if Cleveland gets to the top of that list. As far as Deshaun Watson, let's continue to have that conversation. At the top of the hour, we're going to open everything up to you. We should be talking about blank. It's very simple. You can go completely off the board, talk about your NFL team. We've got a lot of preseason games that have happened in week number two. You can talk about college football. Your team is coming up. We're getting closer and closer. We played Dan Lanning a little bit earlier. I'm for pros being able to be in training camps and then go back to college. I'm fine with that. You've already signed money. You've already signed with an agent. What's the holdback now? Are the Dodgers a house of cards? We did that a little bit earlier as well. Will this just do what basically the lockout was supposed to do, which was kind of neuter the Dodgers, which I think this whole Mark Walter situation may just do. Or you can go completely off the board and talk about something that we have not discussed tonight. Any questions, comments, or thoughts? It's really, really simple. If you're new to the show, the late night version of Sports Night, what we do to start hour number three is very, very simple. We should be talking about blank. So let's line up the lines now at 310-840-4910, whether it's Deshaun Watson or another topic you want to get into. Let's do that at the top of the hour. The late night version of Sports Night, John Lund with you. Will is here. Peyton is here. And we're going to take your thoughts coming up next, only here on Westwood One Sports and the very downloadable, do it right now, please, Westwood One Sports app.
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1: 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Exclusively on 1170 News on 6 Now.
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4: 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Thanks for joining us. 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Thank you for making the time. For the show tonight, you've come in at the perfect time. It's very simple. We start the third hour with, we should be talking about blank. Lines are wide open at 310-840-4910. We've talked a ton about Deshaun Watson tonight. Dan Lanning said, hey, guys shouldn't be able to come from training camps back to college. I completely disagree. Are the Dodgers built on a house of cards and will they ultimately have to pay the piper? They've got over a billion dollars. In deferred contracts, Mark Walter is in some trouble. Will he have to sell the Dodgers or at least his 47% share? And how much would that change the Dodgers? It would really take care of what the lockout's supposed to take care of anyway, or any other things. You want to talk about your team, preseason performance in week number two. College football is close as well. Anything else when it comes to baseball, we can do anything. Tarik Skubal got his first win for the Dodgers, finally, or anything along those lines. Or you can go completely off the board at 310-840-4910. Since you may have just joined us and haven't heard what Deshaun Watson had to say, because a lot of people still want to talk about it, let's do that, and then I'll jump out to the line. So Deshaun Watson in Cleveland's preseason game today, as he battles between Shedeur Sanders and Deshaun Watson, goes 5 of 12 with an interception, gets booed, and this was his post-game reaction to the home crowd booing him.
5: Man, I didn't have no reaction. I think the biggest thing is, I think you guys know too, and I think the whole world knows, it has nothing to do about the performance. It's a little bit personal than that, so I think that's it's a disrespectful thing. I'm going to keep whatever I feel with me and my family internally on how I feel about that. Last time I played on this field, I tore my Achilles. And that same fan base, they cheered when I got hurt. What does that have to do with anything about performance?

0: get it. I don't think that PCA is overlooked. I mean, he's on the Cubs. They're on a ton. And I think everybody knows that he's not only the best center fielder defensively in the league, he might be the best defensive player in the league right now. His WAR is 7.9, to put that in proper perspective. Tied for second is Christopher Sanchez at 6.9 and Shohei Ohtani at 6.9. I mean, the guy defensively, you know, he's at a 1.8, but I mean, he makes Wrigley Field look easy, and it's not. If you've ever been there before, ever covered the cut, anything like that, I mean, the wind's blowing like crazy. He gets to everything. And like I said, I think if there's one aspect of his game that's underrated, it's his base running. And it's not only that he's at 30-plus steals. I mean, he's a 30-30 guy, and he's the first Cub in their history to go back-to-back years at 30-30. It's him taking an extra base. A couple of weeks ago, he won a game with his base running. He was stealing third. The ball got overthrown. He scores in extra innings. I mean, he's just kind of done it in every single way. And like I said, I get the frustration of Milwaukee fans going, hey, man, but that's kind of what the Brewers are. They're not like one guy, even though Mizorowski is going to win the Cy Young in the National League. They're kind of that whole team. Pete Crow Armstrong has been ridiculous in every aspect of the game. And I think, you know, for a minute, it takes you a second to catch up. And Ohtani's Ohtani. I mean, he honestly might be, and I don't think we're a prisoner of the moment here, Ohtani might be the best baseball player of all time, but it doesn't mean he wins the MVP every single year. If he had continued to pitch, nobody would have caught him. But he's not pitching right now and probably won't pitch to the end of the season, may pitch in the playoffs, whatever. But I think who's having the best season right now doesn't mean he's the best player, but it's a season award. I think it's Pete Crow Armstrong, and I don't think that it's overlooked what he does defensively, how he runs the bases. You know, then it's the home runs and the big plays he's made for his team. But the Cubs are a high-profile team, so most people know exactly what he's doing. All right, 310-840-4910. We'll continue the conversation coming up next. You have done what you always do, which is have a great hour with you taking over the program. There's still a bunch of people that want to get in as well. We'll do it one more segment at 310-840-4910. We should be talking about blank. Anything across the board is open. We'll continue the conversation coming up next, only here on Sports Night on Westwood One Sports and the Westwood One Sports app.
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9: 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Here's what we're going to do this hour for you, so you might as well just keep it here. Random headlines in just a moment, including some really great sound for you tonight, so you can get caught up on everything tonight or this morning, depending on where you are. Only the West Coast is on Saturday night, so the rest of us on to Sunday morning. We appreciate that. So we get you caught up on the headlines that you need to know either Saturday night or Sunday morning, depending on where you are. We'll give you an update on all the preseason games coming up in about 15 minutes. They've all been played except for Tennessee and Seattle. That is your lone Sunday preseason game. And then Lund's last call, which is the stuff you may have missed. We can also get out to the lines at 310-840-4910. We'll do that momentarily as well. But let's get you to some headlines. Number one on the list, it's been nearly a year since the WNBA had a rampant issue with fans throwing green adult toys onto the court. It is late enough to say it, or early enough, but I'll show some respect. Yeah, I don't know if you have a kid sleeping in the back or whatever, but they threw lots of these onto the court. They were green. I don't know why they went with green, but whatever. Onto the court during games to interrupt action, and now it is starting to happen again. Thursday night's game between the Atlanta Dream and the Los Angeles Sparks at Crypto.com Arena in L.A. One of these was tossed onto the court and temporarily halted the game. Here's what it sounded like.
10: It's reported this week Park will skip the Asian Games. The Continental title. There's a stoppage here, and Angel Reese is pointing out the perpetrator. Something was thrown onto the court. And security has made quick work of this. And Brink kicking the object away.
9: It's funnier to hear the broadcast than it is the actual thing. Like, people keep, and they did catch the guy, by the way. They showed the video. He was wearing a Doncic jersey, and he tried to, like, run through one of the tunnels, and they caught him eventually, the guy who did it. I don't know what the thrill is in this kind of a thing. Then it started again, so then another was thrown tonight as well, so it started up again. I don't know what security is like at most WNBA games. You would think that

0: this whole debate that's going on. I feel bad because we were talking about it, maybe it was like 2 or 3 weeks ago, and I didn't say what I wanted to say. Here's what I wanted to say. I was waiting for some kind of rebuttal there.
1: I'm listening with intent.
0: Yeah, they're stupid if they don't let these guys join the league. Bring them in, man. We need this. I would watch every single game. If you let former male NBA players join the WNBA, and you think that's going to be bad for business, Sophie Cunningham, I get it. I get where you're coming from. No, it's not equal. Think about the product. Think about the business. These guys are going to be yamming all over the court. It's going to be great. It's going to be outstanding television. Anyways, that was my big take for the night. I thought I was going to talk some Cowboys preseason. All that just got deleted from my mind. and then I started thinking about WNBA. Dude, let these guys dunk all over the place. Let's do it. Let's make a real league where these, granted, if it's the way they want to identify, who am I to tell them they're wrong? You know what I'm saying? Bring them into the league. Let them just take the reins and let it rip. Let's have some fun with this thing.
1: TD, you're the man. It's always great to hear from you, my friend. Thank you so much for your thoughts. And it is always great that you are keeping the cult alive, the cult of the late night version of Sports Night. Thank you, my friend. Have a great night. We will hit some preseason action in just 1 minute, but I will opine on that. Enes Kanter is one that's trying to play in the WNBA. He's, 6'10", 6'11", 265. Royce White has been very outspoken. He wants to be, or she wants to be, in the WNBA. I think he was, when he came out of Iowa State, 6'8", 230. I don't know if he's bigger, less, whatever the case may be. There is the big three that Ice Cube has that either of those guys could get into if they wanted. I'm not down with it. I'm not down with a 6'11", 265-pound guy. It doesn't make any sense to me. A week or two ago, they had a meeting and could not decide. I just know this, that women's sports, women in the WNBA have earned the right to play in that league. It's for women. I just don't see that a 6'11", 265-pound man should be in that league. That's just me. I could be 100% wrong. I'm for equal, this, that, and the other. But I'm not, Royce White, the same kind of a thing. Because you throw on a wig does not mean a 6'8", 240-pound, 260-pound, whatever he is now, guy should be in the WNBA. I'm not down with that. Wasn't Royce White, he's had a varied career, too. He ran for some political office in Minnesota, I think it was, or Iowa, did not win. He was afraid of flying, went into the NBA, and I believe when he first came out, he was afraid of flying. Now wants to be in the WNBA, which I believe they fly. Yeah, they do. So that's an issue. But that's just me. I could be 100% wrong on that. All right, let's get into some preseason action for the NFL. We are through all games of week number 2 in the preseason, and you are starting to salivate for the start of the regular season, which starts with the Seahawks and the Patriots. Then you go down to Australia and you got the 49ers and the Rams. So we got those two games to start the season. So we're only a couple of weeks away from those. So I'll give you the superlatives from week number 2 in the preseason, which, as I always tell you, is all about not getting hurt generally. And I'll give you my little speech about the preseason as well. We'll do that coming up next, tell you what happened. And then we got Lund's last call at about 40 minutes past the hour, only here on Sports Night on Westwood One Sports and the Westwood One Sports app.
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20: We can't rule out a lingering shower or two as we approach and roll through the overnight hours. Otherwise, just partly cloudy skies, light winds, and a low around 74. Mostly sunny for Sunday, kind of a hot, steamy afternoon, a high near 97, and a light east-southeast wind. Will be a bit hotter on Monday with a high around 101. From the Bob Mills Weather Center, I'm News on 6 meteorologist Aaron Reed.
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1: What's happening? Thanks for joining us. We appreciate it. Whether it is Sunday morning, as it is everywhere but the West Coast, or it is Saturday night, thank you for hanging out with us here on the late night version of Sports Night on Westwood One Sports and the Westwood One Sports app. I am John Lund. Will is here in hour 14 or 15. Peyton is here running the program. We'll give you some stuff on preseason football here momentarily, and then we got Lund's last call, including

0: Georgia and Wisconsin. Madison were top five. Penn State was number nine on that list. So there you go. That's it.
1: Wow. After a Coke break.
0: I mean,
1: like you were telling
0: me some
1: crazy
0: story. Things
1: crazy.
0: In college. Yeah. I mean, we're talking kilos. They were getting kilos of cocaine. They were having pledges of this fraternity go to like Philadelphia and New York to pick up the cocaine. And then they were having pledges, you know, like, I don't know if you're in a fraternity. I was like, they would do certain things to you that would probably be like, you know, hazing. I never cut cocaine to get into a fraternity. I never did that. That's kind of out there.
1: A little bit of extreme, just a bit.
0: Yeah, just a bit. There you go. That is Lund's last call. Yep, Australian police there. Gentlemen, a wonderful job as always. Peyton, my friend, well done. Well
2: done. Thank you, guys.
0: You outdid yourself tonight.
2: Great stuff.
0: Absolutely great stuff. Peyton, Will, get yourself some sleep, will you?
2: Yeah, sir.
0: Yeesh, 14 hours. There's got to be some labor laws around here that have been broken. Just kidding. Just kidding. Will's going to go to sleep. Peyton and I will probably be up the rest of the night. Too many energy drinks. Thank you, thank you, thank you for hanging out with us tonight on the late night version of Sports Night here on Westwood One and the Westwood One Sports app. For Will, for Peyton, I am John Lund. I will talk to you next Saturday night / Sunday morning. Everybody have a wonderful Sunday. Thanks for hanging out with us on Sports Night on Westwood One Sports and, of course, the very downloadable Westwood One Sports app. We're actually back next.
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5: We can't rule out a lingering shower or two as we approach and roll through the overnight hours. Otherwise, just partly cloudy skies, light winds, and a low around 74. Mostly sunny for Sunday, kind of a hot, steamy afternoon, a high near 97, and a light east-southeast wind. Will be a bit hotter on Monday with a high around 101. From the Bob Mills Weather Center, I'm News on 6 meteorologist Aaron Reed.
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19: All right, we got to be quick about it because at the top of the hour, it is time to open things up to you. We've had a great conversation about Deshaun Watson. We'll continue that, but it is very simple. At the top of the hour, we should be talking about blank. Jump on the line now at 310-840-4910, whether it's Deshaun Watson, something else we've talked about tonight, or you'd love to go completely off the board. That is very cool with me. So jump them on at 310-840-4910 on the Westwood One Sports Talk and Text Line. Let's get through as many as we can until then. Joe is first up in Worcester. Hi, Joe. Welcome to Westwood One Sports. Go right ahead, Joe.
20: Hi, long-time listener, first-time caller. I just want to say, like, Deshaun Watson is the Bobby Bonilla of the NFL right now. You give him a fully guaranteed contract and you don't respect the fans? Like, come on now. Like, you got to respect the fans. You got to respect everyone who's got to, like, live up to that contract. So what I recommend is, for Cleveland, just do away with the contract, do away with everything, go into a full rebuild, get Arch Manning in the first round, get a top three pick. He'll be there and rebuild from there. You got rid of Myles Garrett, you got rid of Nick Chubb, you got rid of Baker Mayfield, you got rid of Landry. What else is left? What else is left?
19: No, that's a great point. You just made me not that I'm not the biggest, you know, Arch Manning's fine. It's not that I'm a fan or not a fan of Arch Manning, but could you imagine? Because remember, Eli would not go to the Chargers. I mean, I don't know why you wouldn't go to San Diego. I know they were bad at that point, but it's like, come on, it's maybe the greatest city in the United States. It's amazing. If you've never been there, drop everything you're doing, fly there right now, take a red eye, whatever. If you're on the East Coast, he wouldn't go there. Like, if I'm part of the Manning family and Cleveland has the first pick, there's no freaking way I'm going to Cleveland. There's no way. No offense to you, Cleveland. It's not a city thing. It's not that. It's just I just read off the quarterbacks. Like, there's no way that if I'm Arch Manning, I'm allowing that. Or not Arch Manning. If I'm just the Manning family. Do I got to do it again? Tim Couch, Ty Detmer, Doug Peterson, Spurgeon Wynn, Kelly Holcomb, Jeff Garcia, Luke McCown, Trent Dilfer, Charlie Fry, Derek Anderson, Brady Quinn, Ken you get the idea. Johnny Manziel, Connor Shaw, Josh McCown, Austin Davis, Cody Kessler, Deshaun Kizer, et cetera, et cetera, et cetera, et cetera, et cetera, et cetera, et cetera. I mean, we don't have to keep doing this. Bailey Zappi, any of that, like, yeah, I don't want to be on that list. Like, nah. They already said no once. And I think they asked that. I think they asked Arch Manning about it, or somebody said, you know, Eli wouldn't go to the Chargers. He ended up going to the Giants. Like, would you reject, you know, a certain team? Would you reject Arizona? Would you reject the Jets? Would you reject, like, even if you stay another year, you're going to somebody who's not of the desirables. But Cleveland's a different story. Even Browns fans would have to admit, like, that's different. Like, I didn't even read the whole list there because I didn't want you to get depressed. I want you to be in a great mood. Like, I can't do that. No. Like, I would think that the Manning family would just say, I mean, what do you guys think? Do you guys think that they'd willingly go to the Browns? I don't think anybody would. Like, any of these guys are like, well, Arizona's not much better. New York's not much better. Miami, whatever team ends up in that space, in that spot. But, God, I could see somebody just going, look, man, that list is, I don't want to be on that list. I don't want to be on that list. No. That would be insane. Anyway, we'll see. We'll see if Cleveland gets to the top of that list. As far as Deshaun Watson, let's continue to have that conversation. At the top of the hour, we're going to open everything up to you. We should be talking about blank. It's very simple. You can go completely off the board, talk about your NFL team. We've got a lot of preseason games that have happened in week number two. You can talk about college football. Your team is coming up. We're getting closer and closer. We played Dan Lanning a little bit earlier. I'm for pros being able to be in training camps and then go back to college. I'm fine with that. You've already signed money. You've already signed with an agent. What's the holdback now? Are the Dodgers a house of cards? We did that a little bit earlier as well. Will this just do what basically the lockout was supposed to do, which was kind of neuter the Dodgers, which I think this whole Mark Walter situation may just do. Or you can go completely off the board and talk about something that we have not discussed tonight. Any questions, comments, or thoughts? It's really, really simple. If you're new to the show, the late night version of Sports Night, what we do to start hour number three is very, very simple. We should be talking about blank. So let's line up the lines now at 310-840-4910, whether it's Deshaun Watson or another topic you want to get into. Let's do that at the top of the hour. The late night version of Sports Night, John Lund with you. Will is here. Peyton is here. And we're going to take your thoughts coming up next, only here on Westwood One Sports and the very downloadable, do it right now, please, Westwood One Sports app.
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34: Not completing high school is more of a social thing than it was an academic thing. I came out in the 11th grade. Nobody was embracing you. The kids were cruel. It was very difficult to be gay. Even though all these years have passed, I still had that longing to have my diploma.
0: The hard part was determining that I was going to do it, but I definitely didn't do it alone.
2: At age 30, with the help of her mentor, Carissa finished her high school diploma.
34: I have a mentor, Maria.

0: PCA deserves it, and they should give it to PCA, but you just can't deny what Shohei Ohtani's doing, even without pitching. Like, he was
1: right
0: on Cy Young track and going crazy batting, and yeah, that's my thought.
1: Bennett, first of all, that's a great point, and I love that we're talking a little baseball here. Based on right now, just momentum-wise, and I'm a huge baseball head, momentum-wise, if Shohei Ohtani, I think, gets back on the mound, that he has an opportunity. If not, Pete Carl Armstrong the other night, when Shohei hit two home runs, Pete Carl Armstrong hit two home runs. He hit one to lead off the game, and then he hit one in a walk-off fashion. Then the very next day, a home run to start the game against Seattle. They ended up losing that game. But Pete Carl Armstrong has so much momentum going on right now. If Shohei pitches and hits, it's hard to beat him. But Pete Carl Armstrong right now has the highest WAR in all of baseball. WAR, what is it good for? Well, a lot of people like that. And then if Shohei's not pitching, he's a DH. And look, DHs have won this thing. I'm not saying they haven't. But his defense in center field, his base running is outstanding. He's a great leader of that team. The Cubs continue to win. They've lost two in Seattle, but they're a good enough team to where even with the Dodgers record, I mean, you're not going to see go back to, I believe it's 1987. Like, my wife will say, hey, bring bread home. And I can't remember, but I remember that Andre Dawson for like a sixth place Cubs team won the MVP in 1987. You're not going to see that anymore. It's just the way people think. But the Cubs have won enough and are winning enough. They're a playoff team, and they've been on pretty much a hot streak for the last, you know, month or 6 weeks. They've been really, really good. So they win enough. Pete Carl Armstrong is an amazing defender. He's a great base runner. He's 30-plus home runs. He's already a 30-30 guy. So the way it is, and then, Bennett, you brought up a great point, which is, I don't know why this is. I've been in the media for a very, very long time. We get bored after a while. You know, Jordan could have won the MVP every single year. There was a point where LeBron could have won the MVP every single year, but we get bored sometimes as a media. And it's like, okay, we've given it to that guy so many years in a row, let's just change it up. You know, Jokic right now could win the MVP every single year. His numbers are ridiculous, but, and I know that's the NBA, but we just don't tend to do that. So I could see Pete Carl Armstrong getting it just because everyone's like, okay. Like, not that we're not Ohtani'd out. I mean, we're still like, this is ridiculous. And it doesn't necessarily mean that Ohtani's not the best player in baseball. He might be the best player of all time. But, sorry, I thought I was going to sneeze, and I still might. So I just did. I just had to turn my mic off. So people are like, what is wrong with this guy? But anyway, I think Pete Carl Armstrong is probably, I mean, he's plus, I'm looking at it right now, he's minus 155 and Ohtani's plus 125. It's not like Alvarez over in the American League. Jordan Alvarez is minus 1,200. He's winning the MVP. Carl Armstrong and Shohei Ohtani, it's still, you know, kind of up in the air. But I mean, wouldn't you agree, Will? I mean, right now, PCA is probably the MVP, but we shall see. There's a lot of, what is there, 30-plus games left? We'll see. He should be the guy. That's what I think. But there you go. All right, we'll continue the conversation. We should be talking about blank. I love that we got into a little baseball there. We can continue the conversation about Deshaun Watson. We played that for you. Let's get into that conversation. Anything else that is on your mind? Everybody always likes to opine on Mr. Positive, who just gave us a great call. Great, by the way, that's the first time I've heard that opening. That is outstanding. So we'll get to all those coming up next. Open the lines up at 310-840-4910. We should be talking about blank. So if you're like, why aren't they talking about this? Now is your time. We'll continue the conversation coming up next, only here on Sportsnet on Westwood One Sports and the Westwood One Sports app.
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24: We can't rule out a lingering shower or two as we approach and roll through the overnight hours. Otherwise, just partly cloudy skies, light winds, and a low around 74. Mostly sunny for Sunday. Kind of a hot, steamy afternoon, a high near 97, and a light east-southeast wind. Will be a bit hotter on Monday with a high around 101. From the Bob Mills Weather Center, I'm News on 6 meteorologist Aaron Reed.
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1: 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It's very, very simple. We should be talking about blank at 310-840-4910. Take it whatever direction that you want. We've talked a lot about

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0: Let's go. Thanks for joining us. One more segment of We Should Be Talking About Blank, 310-840-4910. The floor is yours. You take over the show. Top of the hour, we give you some random headlines, including something that hadn't happened in a year at a WNBA game. John Gruden is back in the booth. Let's discuss that. Rafi Devers goes back to Boston. What would have been a record-setting field goal between the Bucks and the Chiefs, and more. We'll do that at the top of the hour, but let's get through the people at 310-840-4910, 310-840-4910, the late night version of Sports Night here on Westwood One Sports, the Westwood One Sports app. John Lund with you, along with my good friends Will and Peyton. Will is almost on hour 14. How you holding up, my friend? Everything good?
1: Yeah, good? We're doing all right. Might need one last cup of coffee to hold it together, but all in all, we're sane. We're still sane.
0: Okay. That's a good word. For those who don't know, because real quick, then I'll jump out of the lines, I promise. For those who don't know, Will does a ton of shows here on Westwood One Sports because he's an amazing producer, and so everyone wants him on their show. And you're able to, just like I'm on my, I just opened up my second energy drink, and it will keep me up. It will keep me up, and so I'll go home, and I'll bother my whole family. Got three kids in the house, plus my wife. And I'll get home and ramble on stuff. And then we got a dog, and he'll start barking, and then everybody will get woken up. And they're like, come on, man. And I'm like, sorry, I can't sleep. I just sucked down two energy drinks, putting drops in my eyes. I'm eating that caffeinated gum, all that kind of stuff. So I'll be up a couple hours past the show. And you can go right to sleep, right? You'll suck down a bunch of coffee, and it's like, crash out.
1: Yeah, I can conk out. It's like a light switch. Just boop.
0: Man. I wish I could do that. All right, let's hit the callers. Up first is Violet in L.A. Hi, Violet. Welcome. Go right ahead. You're on Sports Night here on Westwood One Sports.
2: Hi. Hi. It's Violet and Maddie. We're from L.A.
0: Nice. What's on your mind? Hello? Hello? Is that it? Their cell phones died?
3: That's it? Is that a prank call?
0: It must have been.
3: That went
0: that's,
3: well.
0: If I can be honest, that's usually what happens. That's about the length of time that I can hold a conversation with women. I'll go, hi, and then there's like, so that's probably, that's on me. That's honestly on me. Like, you know, when I was a young guy, I'd be at a bar or something like that. I'd be, hey, how's it going? And then like, gone. So that's, you know, that one's on me probably. That's par for the course. Women don't like to talk to me. They hear my voice and go, So I can see that. That's not on them. That's probably on me. It's probably not a bad cell phone. That's probably on me. Let's go to Alan up in Toronto. I love when we get our Canadians calling the show. Alan, don't be afraid. Welcome. Go right ahead.
4: The Milwaukee Brewers, hats off to them. They're 81-49. Best out of all 32 teams. They've got the best record. And they're two up on the Dodgers. Two wins up on the Dodgers, and they have the season series against the Dodgers, 2-4-3, so you don't have to go hog wild. And Tampa Bay against the Brewers in the World Series, I wouldn't rule that out. I know Tampa Bay's, they've fallen on hard times recently. They've lost three in a row, and they're 3-7 in the last 10. But, you know, it's one of those things, you know, they once in a while you get into a slump. And the Brewers defeated Seattle 22-0 on August the 19th on Tuesday. And how the mighty have fallen. Cal Raleigh, isn't that just horrible? 14 home runs. And it's his batting average is way below the Mendoza line at 157. 273 on-base percentage, horrible. 305 slugging percentage, horrible. He's another Chris Davis. Do you remember Chris Davis for Baltimore? He fell off the face of the earth. And so he's just, have you had a scouting report to see what his problem is, you know, or maybe the pitchers are just pitching him a lot better, but it's just horrible the way he's fallen off the face of the earth.
0: That's a great point. Yeah, Chris Davis is a great comp on that one. He doesn't have the giant contract that Chris Davis got, and it's, you know, that was deferred and paid for a long time. But, yeah, to have a 157 batting average, I mean, it's unbelievable. The guy goes from 60 home runs and a possible MVP to 14 home runs and a 157. That's unbelievable. All right, we got to get Mr. Realistic in here. Mr. Realistic, welcome. You go right ahead.
5: Yes, great show as always. Yeah, you just finished talking about women. Women will talk to me until I turn around. Either that or until they sober up or find their glasses. This one blind woman was feeling my face. She said, "I thought you told me you were cute." I said, "Lower, lower." She said, "I thought you said you were cute." Thank you.
0: That's what's great about Mr. Realistic. 2, 3, 4, whatever, depending on the night. One-liners, zing, zing, zing, and then he's vapor. Let's boom.
3: You get your money's worth with him.
0: He does. You know, it's self-deprecating, a couple of good one-liners, and then he's gone. Like, it's great. Absolutely great. He's a legend. There's nothing else I can say. Absolute legend there. By the way, top of the hour, we'll get a couple more of these in. In fact, you know, let's see. We got Mr. Listing. Do we have time? All right, let's try to get Kevin in from Chicago. Hi, Kevin. Welcome. Go right ahead.
6: Yeah, I think I'm going to be just as realistic as Mr. Realistic when it comes to the Brewers. Because that guy that was pounding the drum for Milwaukee is out of his mind. The Brewers are a fun little story in the regular season. They got these cute little slap hitters. And then in the playoffs, what happens? Oh, sweep from the Dodgers. I guarantee you, if Craig Counsell didn't have a brain fart and started Shota Imanaga in Milwaukee net last year in the playoffs, instead of starting him in Chicago when you knew you were going to have a 15-mile-an-hour wind blowing in for a fly ball pitcher, the Cubs probably would have won that series. And I guarantee you, they would have won more than zero games that the Brewers won in the NLCS last year. The Brewers are a cute story. They might win the division, but I guarantee you, as Stone Cold Steve Austin would say, I guarantee you, the Cubs will go farther than the Brewers in the 2026 postseason. And I don't know if that's the NLCS, the World Series against maybe the Chicago White Sox, but they will go further than this fraudulent team that's cute in the playoffs, beating up on, you know, whatever they do. The Cubs will be further than the Brewers. Thanks for taking my call. Thanks for the show.
0: All right, Kevin, absolutely. Look, it's as far as the Cubs go, they've got a good enough offense. It's a matter of, and they made really aggressive trades at the deadline, whether a guy like Kevin Gausman, whether their pitching can hold up. They made a couple of plays. Obviously, Clay Holmes they got from the Mets. Kevin Gausman they got from Toronto. Picked up a couple of pieces in the bullpen as well because they've got the offense to do it. Will they have enough pitching in the playoffs to do it? That will be the question on the Cubs. Like I said earlier, when a guy from Baltimore attacked Cleveland, I like when fans attack each other. Now Milwaukee's probably going to jump back in. Somebody from the Brewers. That's wonderful. 310-840-4910. You're more than welcome to call, but that was a tremendous hour. And as always, you deserve a hand for taking over the show as you always do. We just finished up an hour of We Should Be Talking About Blank, and you were outstanding as you usually are. All right, fourth hour of the program, hour number four, as we put up our hands for the fourth hour. We will give you some crazy headlines. That will start up the last hour of the show. We'll get you caught up on the preseason as well. We are almost through. You got Seattle and Tennessee tomorrow, but we are through most of week number two. We'll get into that as well. And then, of course, world-famous Lund's Last Call coming up a little less than an hour. So we'll do all that stuff coming up next, the late-night version of Sports Night. 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
5: We can't rule out a lingering shower or two as we approach and roll through the overnight hours. Otherwise, just partly cloudy skies, light winds, and a low around 74. Mostly sunny for Sunday, kind of a hot, steamy afternoon, a high near 97, and a light east-southeast wind. Will be a bit hotter on Monday with a high around 101. From the Bob Mills Weather Center, I'm News on 6 meteorologist Aaron Reed.
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6: What's happening? Thanks for joining us. We appreciate it. Whether it is Sunday morning, as it is everywhere but the West Coast, or it is Saturday night, thank you for hanging out with us. Here on the late night version of Sports Night on Westwood One Sports and the Westwood One Sports app, I am John Lund. Will is here in hour 14 or 15. Peyton is here running the program. We'll give you some stuff on preseason football here momentarily. And then we got Lund's last call, including a crazy story from Australia. And I'm not sure I'm buying what these police are selling, but we'll do that in about 18 minutes at 40 minutes past the hour. If you're still on the line, we'll hit you up at 310-840-4910. Very quickly, boys, how we holding up? Especially you, Will. I'm not sure if it's hour 14 or 15. I know you're hitting a bunch of caffeine here. I told you about the eye drops. Everything working? Everything rolling?
7: That's a nice little trick, the eye drops. No, it's hour 14.
6: It wakes you right up.
7: I felt myself dragging a bit. I can't lie. At the start of the hour, I went and I had a banana, some nuts, and now we're back in the race. We're good the rest of the way.
8: Banana and nuts. All right, oh, boy.
6: Yeah. So, banana's a good call. Absolutely will wake you up. The eye drops work. I am on my second energy drink. And see, I'm nervous because it's about halfway done, and I'm thinking, do I continue to do it because it's going to keep me up? Mm. Or do I just draw it at this point because I'm feeling good? I got enough energy, but I guess I'll probably drink it. I hate wasting stuff.
7: Yeah, let it
6: and so
7: rip.
6: If I, you know, if I gotta, yeah, you know, why not? If I have to stay up a couple extra hours, keep my wife up, she won't mind. Actually, yes, she will. She'll be very angry, but I'm trying to go outside or run a few laps or whatever it takes. Take the dog walk maybe in the middle of the night so people can look at me like, who's that weirdo outside? Anyway, I digress. All right, a couple of quick things. NFL preseason action. You may have missed that. Lots of games tonight. And just over the weekend itself, I'll give you everything here. Raiders over the Texans, 22-20. The big story, Fernando Mendoza under pressure on 37.5% of his dropbacks, and he's playing Houston. Now Houston did not play their starters, but an 80-yard pick six, not great. Woody Marks looked really, really good. If you're a Houston

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6: Severe storms that started with advanced warnings. 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

0: about how bad everybody that shopped at Target sucked, yeah, I would have gotten fired. If I start tweeting about what, you know, negative feelings about certain listeners or whatever, I would get fired. You can't dump over all over the customers of whatever business it is, no matter how much you think you might be mistreated because of them, especially in this instance where they just boo you. Dog, you were 5 for 12 with under 40 yards and an interception in a preseason game. You're one of the highest earning quarterbacks in the National Football League. Yeah, there might have been some people that cheered when you got hurt. That's not my style. I'm not cheering anybody that gets hurt. And it wasn't the entire crowd. But for you afterwards to take out your frustration on the Cleveland Brown fan base kind of reeks of a guy who just does not want to be there and will do whatever and say whatever to get out of there. This situation has become such a mess. It was a disaster from the beginning for the Cleveland Browns, and this is why. Because I think a lot of folks could see this coming. It was uncomfortable enough of a situation to where this should have been fairly predictable. So if I'm a Cleveland Browns season ticket holder, I don't know if I'm going to a game as long as that guy is on the roster. Now, this should be Shedeur Sanders' team now. And honestly, before the events of yesterday's press conference in Cleveland after that preseason game against the Bills, I thought this should be Shedeur Sanders' team. Because if you're the Browns, you need to know what your future lies, what lies in your future, what is potentially a solution at quarterback. If Shedeur Sanders is your long-term answer at quarterback, great, but you got to find out over the course of a 17-game regular season. You know what Deshaun Watson is and is not. He is not the version of him that existed before 2022. Clearly, from a performance standpoint, since he has been the quarterback of the Cleveland Browns, and from a standpoint of two Achilles injuries, you will never be the same as a quarterback after that, right? If we're taking just all the baggage stuff aside, just talking about the football, Deshaun Watson's never going to be the same quarterback he was ever again. That's what happens after maybe one Achilles injury. This man had two Achilles injuries. He's never going to be the same. So you already know what you have and don't have with Deshaun Watson. The only sensible thing for the Cleveland Browns, because I don't think you're in a position to be able to win big right now, is to see what you have with Shedeur Sanders. And if you don't have what you like, you don't like what you see, then you can go back to the drawing board when it comes to the NFL draft, where there should be a decent amount of quarterbacks with really high upside that's coming up here in 2027. Simple. Very simple. This year is a full-on evaluation year as to what Shedeur Sanders brings you and who he is as a quarterback in the National Football League. So just from a football standpoint, Shedeur Sanders should be the guy starting for the Cleveland Browns. Not just in week one, I would contest all of the season. But now, after yesterday, after what Deshaun Watson was saying about your fan base, you think anybody's going to cheer for that guy ever again? It was already a tough ass to have them cheer for him to begin with. But now? Now? No, absolutely not. You cannot. You can ill afford to trot number 4 in a Browns jersey out on that field to take snaps at any point of the season. The relationship should be considered long severed by now. You can ill afford to have that guy out on the field and deal with the fiasco that is going to follow. Because I can tell you right now, Browns fans will never pull for that guy again. I can't attest to say that I know a ton of Browns fans, right? I know a few. I know how they feel about the entire situation, even from the get-go, since the signing in 2022. I know they weren't necessarily enthused by it. But now? Absolutely not. And if the Browns fans never embrace that guy again, I can never blame them for not wanting to watch him play football for their favorite team. 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Coming up, there is a recent Super Bowl champion that will lose a recent stranglehold that they had on their division. It's a team that, again, just won a Super Bowl a couple of years ago. I'll tell you who it is and why I think they'll struggle to make the playoffs next as you listen to Elijah Campbell on Westwood One Sports and the Westwood One Sports app.
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2: The NFC is loaded with questions. Can anyone beat the Rams super team? Will Caleb Williams live up to the hype? Are the Seahawks ready to repeat? We're less than 3 weeks away from the regular season. Buckle up. Westwood One Sports.
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21: We can't rule out a lingering shower or two as we approach and roll through the overnight hours. Otherwise, just partly cloudy skies, light winds, and a low around 74. Mostly sunny for Sunday. Kind of a hot, steamy afternoon, a high near 97, and a light east-southeast wind. Will be a bit hotter on Monday with a high around 101. From the Bob Mills Weather Center, I'm News on 6 meteorologist Aaron Reed.
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0: Sports presents Elijah Campbell.
1: The Philadelphia Eagles, not far removed from winning a Super Bowl, going to lose their NFC East stranglehold this season. And, well, honestly, I think being a fight for their playoff lives late in the season. You're listening to Elijah Campbell here on Westwood One Sports and the Westwood One Sports app. Now, I want to start with this. So much of my theory and my take here when it comes to the 2026 Philadelphia Eagles is rooted in the loss of A.J. Brown, right? I do believe A.J. Brown's one of the best receivers we have in this league, not just because of whatever statistical outputs he might produce, but his impact on an offense. Saw it firsthand when I was working in radio in Nashville covering the Tennessee Titans. How much he meant to that team, how much he helped a dominant running game, how much he helped a quarterback who maybe some people were on the fence about, but really revitalized Ryan Tannehill's career. Because I've seen this play out before, right? A team trades A.J. Brown, passing game takes a major dip the next season, and that's exactly what the Tennessee Titans face. Now, I'm not saying that the Eagles and the Titans are in the exact same position, right? There's differences here between the situation the Tennessee Titans are in, or were in, when they traded A.J. Brown, and the situation the Philadelphia Eagles currently see themselves. Because when they traded A.J. Brown, they tried to replace his production with the investment of a wide receiver in the first round of the draft. Now, back then, in 2022, the Titans took Treylon Burks, and he ended up being a colossal bust. He's no longer in Nashville, right? Former Arkansas wide receiver. They traded A.J. Brown on draft night. They got a first-round pick from the Philadelphia Eagles as a part of that trade package, and they used that pick for Treylon Burks. Never scratched the surface of what at least John Robinson, the GM of the Titans, and Mike Vrabel, who was coaching the Titans at the time, thought he could be. It was a colossal failure across the board. And the Eagles, similarly, you know, trade A.J. Brown. They took Mekhi Lemon, who I do really like. I do think that guy, Mekhi Lemon from Southern Cal, or USC, is a really good receiver. I thought he was the best wide receiver in college football last year. I thought he was the best draft prospect at the wide receiver position going into this year's NFL draft. Truly felt that way. And I like Lemon a lot more than I ever liked Burks coming out of college. And I liked Burks a little bit, but I love Mekhi Lemon. And they're completely different types of receivers, right, than A.J. Brown. I think Burks was drafted to be more like A.J. Brown. Mekhi Lemon's not supposed to be A.J. Brown. More of a slot receiver, kind of a versatile weapon in the offense. USC used him in a variety of different ways. Different body types, different skill sets. Mekhi Lemon wasn't exactly drafted, I believe, to be the exact replica of A.J. Brown. Asking him to be that would be unrealistic. I still think Devontae Smith is a high-quality wide receiver in this league. And to me, maybe one of the best college receivers I've ever seen in my life. But life will change for you a bit when you become the focal point of defenses that you face. One thing I think that the Eagles are going to run into, right, that's going to be a little bit different, is that you do have a really good wide receiver who a lot of people think can be your number one, right? I don't think the Tennessee Titans necessarily had that.
2: This week
1: when the Eagles
2: trade
1: A.J. Brown,
3: you're missing out on
1: fantastic, right? Devontae Smith is now going to be
3: the young lady that probably
1: have
3: the skill set, the wherewithal, the passion to do that particular job very well.
4: Why the construction industry needs a rebrand to keep up with demand? Then
5: this young fellow was 19 years old, refused to see me. Examining him, however, he had a large swastika painted on his chest.
6: He grew up walking past a hospital his family couldn't use. Decades later, he became the doctor that was turned away. I'm Marty Peterson.
7: And I'm Gary Price. These stories in depth this week on your public affairs magazine, Viewpoint.
1: They find ways to take
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1: It got interesting, but none of us really mentioned Jalen Hurts. And I got tweeted at so much that afternoon about how I was wrong.
4: By the time a new project breaks ground, a lot's already happened. The land's been secured, funding's in place, and there's an estimated completion date. But all of that planning can fall apart if there aren't enough people to do the job. Last year, construction spending topped more than $2 trillion, according to the U.S. Census Bureau. Across this year, it's estimated that almost 350,000 new workers need to join the field to keep up with new projects and retirement projections. And this need is already showing up on job sites. In a 2025 survey from the Associated General Contractors of America, 92% of firms trying to hire said they've been having trouble finding reliable, qualified workers. Almost half responded that a labor shortage had delayed at least one project. One huge issue is that the industry has kept recruiting from the same pool of people, even as that pool has continued to shrink.
3: The industry is starting to recognize that being able to tap into those same tools that you have been accustomed to, that well is running dry. So there
1: is a need
3: to go outside of the pool length to open it up to broader populations and demographics so that the industry can continue to thrive and be sustainable.
4: That's Paul Robinson, founder and CEO of Construct Reach, a workforce development company that connects young people and job seekers with construction careers.
3: When we look at the working population, when we look at the trend of society, it's growing more and more diverse. So when you have a working population that doesn't look like the industry, but the industry still needs to go forward, then there's the writing on the wall that, okay, well, in order for us to continue to thrive and to be sustainable, we have to diversify. So it's being able to understand it, to recognize that, earlier this week, the fact that things do need to change. And I think that's where, we're trending right now. And part of that is just the pressures that are coming from that retirement crisis. That's kind of
9: negative years. Just know that I'm just not directed towards you.
4: For many job seekers, construction isn't a career they considered and then turned down. It's one they were never really shown, and that's especially true for women. In 2025, females made up only 11% of people working in construction, according to the U.S. Bureau of Labor Statistics. Jocelyn Lipscomb makes up that 11% and became a carpenter through a less traditional route. Initially, she studied kinesiology at Indiana University, but after graduation realized it wasn't the right career path for her.
10: So I kind of grew up knowing about the trades and knowing the union was always kind of a good thing. So at the time, after I graduated, I was bartending at a small bar in Bloomington, and a few of my regulars had asked me to help them do some residential work, and so on the side I was helping them with that, and then they mentioned maybe I should try to get into the customer's union, and so I actually knew one of the superintendents for one of the companies in town, so I got in touch with him. And he set me up with the person I needed to get into the apprenticeship program, and here I am.
4: Lipscomb is a member of the Carpenters Local Labor Union 301, which covers central Indiana. She says there's plenty of work in her region, but not enough people to do it.
10: I know that the projects that my company is working on, they're always looking for more people to work for them because they're just expanding so much.
4: Lipscomb's path pushes against the industry's old image of who belongs on a job site. Robinson says women have often been steered towards supporting tasks instead of being trained for more specialized hands-on.

0: But if he's actually saying that they should move on from Jalen Hurts, I don't know where that part really comes from. If you're asking me, Jalen Hurts is a guy who clearly passes my Derek Carr test. If you have a contract decision of whether or not to sign somebody or take the risk of drafting a quarterback, if your quarterback in question is better than Derek Carr,
1: then that's going to perpetuate a negative perception.
0: And live with the consequences and not take the risk in the draft if your quarterback is worse than Derek Carr, then you should probably go ahead and take the risk of getting a quarterback in the first round of the NFL draft and seeing if that guy can be your franchise guy. Pretty simple.
1: Or maybe Jalen Hurts,
0: I firmly believe Jalen Hurts is a better quarterback than Derek Carr was at any point. As clearly passes my test, Jalen Hurts is a franchise quarterback in this.
1: Now I can identify with
0: but things are going to look differently.
1: Maybe that is for me now.
2: Robinson believes more companies need formal programs that give new workers real experience while also showing them how an entry-level position can lead to greater responsibility and better pay. It also helps to understand the many different careers that fall under the word construction. Electricians and equipment operators may be the first jobs that come to mind, but the field also has project managers, estimators, safety professionals, and many more niche roles. Some of these positions require a four-year degree, but others just require an apprenticeship or employer-paid training.
1: You could come in,
0: declined from that elite level of production.
1: Right, and
0: mostly because of the wear and tear and having a year where he touched the ball more than 370 times.
1: Making that much money,
0: this will be where Jalen Hurts will be asked to be better than he's been in his career.
1: You know, it could
0: there are certain
1: the same
0: quarterbacks
1: way,
0: that I think you can't just judge them on numbers.
1: A lot of opportunities,
0: right? As much as I love
1: to
0: do that, sometimes I have to kind of corral myself in and tell myself that you have to really judge a quarterback more so on what they are asked to do on a play-by-play basis.
1: One of the things that you don't take into account
0: the course of a game.
1: How much debt
0: based
1: you
0: off how a team
1: acquire,
0: evaluates that
1: right,
0: quarterback skill set, right?
1: Pay for
0: things,
1: that
0: Alex Smith,
2: the construction industry has spent years talking about its labor shortage. Meanwhile, plenty of people
0: like
2: are looking
0: Brees,
2: for steady
0: Brees,
2: work,
0: Brees,
2: but don't fit the image of who typically
0: Alex
2: gets
0: Smith
2: recruited.
0: Really good quarterback.
2: While this is changing, the field needs to continue to create a clearer path in for the people it's long overlooked.
0: Any day.
2: To learn more about careers in construction, our guests, Paul Robinson and Jocelyn Lipscomb,
0: well
2: 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Sound designed by Jay Silvers. I'm Gary Price.
0: You can't rely on Saquon Barkley as
3: coming
0: much
3: up,
0: because
3: we speak with a man
0: Jared
3: who's
0: Henry,
3: faced
0: no
3: unimaginable challenges, yet is more positive and hopeful than most of us when Viewpoints returns.
0: 70 times in a season. Derrick Henry's really the
4: Kylie,
0: only
4: what's
0: mold
4: wrong?
0: Breaker.
4: I just got hit with a car repair bill and I'm behind on rent, and I feel like
0: Derrick
4: you can
0: Henry.
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0: Seahawks and a 49ers team that as long as Kyle Shanahan's coaching is going to have a great offense.
10: Put on your whitest socks and walk across the floor. Now look down. What's and that gray stuff on your socks?
0: With any combination
10: I used to have that too,
0: Lions,
10: until I switched
0: Bears,
10: to Swiffer Power Mop. Swiffer Power Mop breaks down and locks
0: so
10: away tough
0: to
10: messes. Take the dare. Try
0: the
10: Swiffer Power Mop. White sock approved.
0: I usually see a scenario where the Eagles win 10 games and still miss the playoffs. I look at them maybe as a potential 10-7 team. And if they are, the way the NFC is constructed and as loaded
3: the hospital Dr. Pius Kamau remembers most from his childhood isn't the one his family used. It's the one they couldn't. He was born in the early 1950s and grew up in extreme poverty in southeastern Kenya. The hospital was built right along the coast, and from any room you could see palm trees and feel the breeze coming off the bright blue waters of the Indian Ocean. But Kamau was a black child in Kenya growing up under British colonial rule, and that beautiful, fully equipped hospital was reserved for white Europeans.
11: I remember it clearly because I walked by it along the coast, and he was on a permanent with a higher and the breeze from the ocean to the wonderful hotel was, you know, it was quite... what was beautiful, I think it must have been beautiful for the patients up there. The heart of course, I mean, we are African, I mean, we blood teeth, I mean, they're not allowed there at all. Then I think there was an Aga Khan hospital, which was mainly for the, you know, for the Asian patients. And we were not allowed into that either.
3: This difference became impossible to ignore when his father came down with tuberculosis, commonly referred to as TB, an infectious disease that attacks the lungs and can turn into a long-term chronic illness without treatment.
11: One of the things I remember about my father getting sick was when one day I came from... the elementary school I went, and I found him coughing up blood. So there was a pail full of blood.
3: His father lived with TB for several years, but it eventually killed him. Today, TB is preventable and curable, but finding treatment is difficult if you're poor and don't have steady access to modern health care. The World Health Organization reports that TB in 2024 killed more than 1.2 million people. The highest rates are in Africa and Asia, and India alone accounts for 25% of all cases. Fast forward to today, and Kamau has had a successful career in the U.S. as a thoracic and general surgeon. For him, becoming a doctor was a way to help people while also building the kind of life he didn't have growing up. His new memoir is called Running with Lions, and the title is partially inspired by the leopards he encountered as a child, but is also a metaphor for the many difficulties he faced.
11: Hunger, which is quite common, was another lion. I had episodes of different infections. Malaria, like I said, dysentery was also quite common. Going to school, the first school that I went to, St. George's High School, losing the ability to pay for the schooling, to me that too was another hurdle that I had to jump.
3: Kamau recalls wanting to attend a school in Moscow, but there wasn't a Russian embassy in Kenya where he could apply. There was an outpost in Khartoum, the capital of Sudan, which was more than 1,800 miles away.
11: My young mind told me I had to walk to Sudan and go to that embassy and seek a scholarship. So all those difficulties. So yes, and then eventually, when I went to Strathmore College in Nairobi, I was involved in a motor vehicle accident in which two of my professors died, essentially incinerated in the car. I ended up in the hospital for 4 months with severe burns.
3: The injuries from this horrific accident could have been the end of his story, but instead it became another challenge he got through. For Kamau, dropping out of school and going back was never an option, no matter how many times life kicked him down. And getting to America was an early part of this dream. As a young man in Kenya, he was inspired by the civil rights movement and the hope and optimism it carried. He also remembers seeing Louis Armstrong, the acclaimed jazz player from New Orleans, when he played live at a concert in Kenya.
11: A black man from America playing his trumpet in the, you know, with a band in the wilds of Africa, so to speak. And then
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13: 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So all those things, I think, sort of intertwined and sort of intermingled to make my desire stronger to end up in America sooner or later.
3: Kamau made that dream happen and moved to the U.S. in 1971. He began practicing as a surgeon, but becoming a doctor didn't mean that he was immune to racism and bias. One night, while he was on call at the hospital, he was asked to care for a 19-year-old who'd been hurt in a car accident and was in the intensive care unit.
13: This young fellow was 19 years old, who refused to look at me. He refused to see me as soon as I went to his room. Examining him, however, he had a large swastika painted on his chest. And basically, this young Nazi refused to see me because I was a black man. The interesting thing is that I tried to transfer the care of this young fellow to other doctors. They all refused to take care of him. Well, fortunately for the young man, he did not require any surgery, and his coughing up blood did not amount to much, and he was discharged home in a couple of days.
3: When asked, he didn't pretend that the patient's hatred towards him wasn't hurtful. However, it didn't change who he was or how he acted. Perspective also mattered.
13: I think you have to be a grown-up and realize that much of the prejudice that we encounter has a lot to
5: Westwood
13: do with
5: One Sports presents Elijah Campbell.
13: You're a more grown person than they are.
0: Would it surprise you if I said that the NCAA has yet another massive mess on
13: I think more of us should do that. I think as human beings, I think there's a writer and there's a song which says, I never promised you a rose garden. And life does not promise us rose gardens. You know, it promises promises that it is going to be okay as long as you accept the ups and the downs of the existence. Another thing I think I would also want to say is that I had a lot of people who lent me a hand, people who reached out to me and helped me along. So in other words, our life would not be what it is if we did not have other people to help us along the way. And that's very, very important, I believe. Charity of others is extremely important.
3: In the end, his persistence paid off, but he couldn't have done it without the generosity and support of others. That same mix of hope and community shapes how he views America's 250th anniversary and what comes next. This year marks 2.5 centuries since the signing of the Declaration of Independence. Kamau says the country's story often depends heavily on who's telling it.
13: The 250 years that this country has been in existence has been very, very good for some people and not so good for others. The issue of race, I think, will continue to be with us for generations to come. Although here, once again, I think I can say between 1970 whatever, when I came here to the current moment, there has been tremendous change. There's been a lot of changes in the last half century, you know, that I've been involved in this country. I think America has a can-do, this can-do spirit. And even when it seems dark, I think Americans continue to want to push on and to improve. Clearly, I mean, there are positives and negatives. I mean, there are people trying to pull you back. But as a whole, I think Americans are can-do people, and I truly believe that they're going to do just fine. And so I think the future is good. It has to be good for all of us.
3: No matter how much bad news is out there, Kamau believes all of us can move the needle forward in some way. Not because progress and positive change is guaranteed, but because giving up doesn't solve anything.
13: The astronauts going up, you know, up into the skies, they have seen that we are tiny little place in the dark, in a very dark universe. And I think we need to be wise enough to realize that there isn't anybody else to come to quote-unquote save us. This is our home, and our only home as a human race.
3: To learn more about Dr. Pius Kamau and his new memoir, Running with Lions, head to viewpointsradio.org. 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I'm Marty Peterson.
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18: 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I'm Ebony McMorris.
19: You know, for us right
18: the Super Bowl is the one game every year where ads are part of the main attraction. Companies get more creative with their campaigns and pay top dollar for these coveted spots. If you watched the game this year, do you remember the animated orange-colored ads for the brand Temu? The discount shopping app advertised 5 times during this year's Super Bowl, spending close to $35 million. But what exactly is Temu, and why has it gotten so big so quickly? The Chinese-owned e-commerce company is all about selling heavily marked down items, often at a cheaper price than its online rival Amazon. You can find fast fashion clothes, home decor, even electronics, all under $20. Temu has publicly said that they're able to offer these prices because they're selling directly from the manufacturer to the consumer. But are these prices still too good to be true? While some of these items come from the same sellers as Amazon, others stem from different manufacturers that use lower quality materials and practices that may not pass U.S. safety standards. The issue is that you don't really know what you're getting when you order. There are also several reports of the company collecting and selling shoppers' private data. There are currently two class action lawsuits in the U.S. against Temu, one alleging it asks users for access to 2 dozen permissions through the app. Among these were access to fingerprint information and local Bluetooth and Wi-Fi networks. So, while the prices look good up front, there may be more to the deal than meets the eye. That's Viewpoints Explained for this week. More in a moment.
0: All you had to do was have a little bit of foresight to know that this could happen whenever you had this rule. Yet, it's another unforced error. And a long line of unforced errors.
20: Welcome to Culture Crash, where we examine what's new and old in entertainment. Author Taylor Jenkins Reid is a writer who loves to explore new worlds. Perhaps most well-known for her novel Daisy Jones and the Six, which chronicles the fictional romantic entanglements of a Fleetwood Mac-esque 1970s rock band. Reid is also the author of The Seven Husbands of Evelyn Hugo, about an aging Elizabeth Taylor-like Hollywood star who finally tells all about her much-discussed marriages. O'Reilly Amazon Prime adapted Daisy Jones into a popular miniseries back in 2023, and Anna Kendrick is set to adapt an Evelyn Hugo movie for Netflix. But those are just two of Reed's nine novels to date. In 2025, she released the novel Atmosphere to great acclaim. My favorite of her books so far, Atmosphere, is set at NASA in the 1980s and explores the difficulties of being a woman and being queer while working at the space shuttle program and living in Texas. What makes Reed's novels so compulsively readable is their approachable language and also the author's genuine curiosity for different careers and settings. Her book Carrie Soto is Back, for instance, is set against the high-stakes world of elite tennis. Instead of finding one way, writing exclusively about, say, sports, old Hollywood,

0: or the rock music scene. Reed is comfortable dabbling in a new setting each time, giving each of her books a really fun and transportive quality. Reed's work is popular on BookTok and Goodreads, accessible enough to be widely read, and artful enough to be worthy of internet discussion and debate. By centering LGBTQ characters and exploring the lived experience of existing in different decades in American history, Taylor Jenkins Reid is building out a catalog of fun and thought-provoking historical fiction books that are taking over America one book club and one prestige streaming adaptation at a time. I'm Evan Rook.
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0: to the 10, 15, 20, 25, 30, 35, 40, 45, 50, 45. There it goes, Davis. Oh, my God. Davis is going to run it all the way back.
1: Here comes Iguodala, 2-on-1 to find Curry. Get it back. Iguodala puts it up on LeBron. Tracked him down and made the rejection. Huge, huge defensive play by the four-time MVP.
2: Westwood One presents Elijah Campbell.
3: Now, they don't wear blue, but it's hard to argue that the Alabama Crimson Tide

isn't the bluest of blue bloods when it comes to college football, and now they finally named a starting quarterback. Because right now, Keelan Russell has maybe become the biggest X factor in all of college football. Now, they don't wear blue, but it's hard to argue that the Alabama Crimson Tide isn't the bluest of blue bloods when it comes to college football, and now they finally named a starting quarterback.

0: national title in college football with an all right running game. It doesn't have to be exceptional, but it has to be good enough. And last year, it straight up was not good enough. And again, history repeats itself in 2026. Keelan Russell doesn't have to be just a game manager. He's going to have to be exceptional. It's a lot to put on a redshirt freshman quarterback, especially at the University of Alabama. Because at the University of Alabama, it's a lot different. You're not judged on just making the college football playoff, fairly or unfairly. And you're not just judged on making it to the SEC championship game. You're judged on how many SEC titles you win. Which, of course, in 2 years under Kalen DeBoer, they have not won an SEC title game. They've been to one. And they certainly have not won a national championship in the 2 years since Nick Saban has retired. Standard Alabama is a little bit different, which makes it a little more pressure on Keelan Russell. This young man's going to be under more pressure than almost any quarterback in college football by virtue of the jersey he wears and maybe some of the offensive circumstances that he's surrounded with. Now, I think that defense is going to be good enough. Maybe one of the more well-balanced three levels of defense you will find in college football does exist at the University of Alabama this season. So that's going to help. But Keelan Russell may have to be exceptional if something doesn't change from last year. So yes, point guarding everything is going to be important. But I still do believe that Keelan Russell is going to have to be a little more than that, need to be a household name for that offense to be good enough to complement a defensive unit that's as good as any in college football to give them any sort of chance to do what that school expects to do on a yearly basis, and that's compete for a national title. This segment's been sponsored by Progressive Commercial Insurance, protecting your business vehicles 24/7. 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But coming up, I'm going to do something very difficult, something a little scary, something that should never make anybody in this business feel really confident. I'm going to pick a winner of the NFC South. It's going to get really spooky, and I want to try to do that next as you listen to Elijah Campbell on Westwood One Sports and the Westwood One Sports app.
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25: Heat advisories across the board. Heat index values as high as 105. A high temperature near 96 degrees with mostly sunny skies are expected, and an east to southeast wind anywhere from 5 to 10 miles an hour. We'll stay dry for your Sunday afternoon and evening. Then overnight tonight, starting your Monday morning, we do have a chance for some isolated showers to move through. That includes during morning rush hour Monday morning, low near 77 degrees, highs close to 100, drying out by Monday afternoon. From the Bob Mills Weather Center, I'm News on 6 meteorologist Chloe Arroyo.
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0: Halloween is still a ways away, but it's never too early to discuss a good horror story, right? I'm one of those guys that I can do a scary movie at really any time of the year. Last night, my fiance and I went to a drive-in theater out in beautiful Mineta, South Carolina, and watched the new Insidious movie. I love scary movies. Does that matter if it's Halloween or not? So I'm good for a horror story at any point in time. In the NFC South is the best horror story in National Football League, and I'm ready to finally take a stab at it, right? I'm ready to do what I would more so consider a fool's errand than just something that's a part of my job. I'm ready to take a stab at who is going to win the league's most mid-division on the planet. A division that last year produced its winner at a record of 8-9. And I think I'm going to have the weirdest possible prediction by saying that that team's going to win it again. The Carolina Panthers will win the division again. I'm Elijah Campbell here on Westwood One Sports and the Westwood One Sports app. Tweet at me at @E_Campbell3, or you can call in or text in 310-840-4910. I think the Carolina Panthers are going to win this division again. They might do it at 8-9 like they did last season. Who knows? Maybe one year we're going to get a team win a division in the National Football League with a 7-10 record, right? How weird can we really get with this? We're going to find out. But I want to start off on all of this on why I'm high on the Panthers despite having a history of not being able to follow up previous season successes. Look at the Carolina Panthers history. With teams that are not quarterbacked by Cam Newton, they never went to the playoffs in back-to-back years. Only in a stretch from about 2013 to 2015, with Cam Newton as the quarterback for the Carolina Panthers, did they make the playoffs for three straight seasons. So this isn't something that they're accustomed to doing, right? If Bryce Young was to lead the Panthers to the playoffs again this year, whether it's by winning the division or somehow getting a wild card spot, despite

0: where they win the division simply by virtue of somebody having to win it and hosting a playoff game because somebody has to win that division, right? The Panthers hosted the Los Angeles Rams in the playoffs last season. Scared them too. But this is the division has its reputation for a reason. I can look at the Atlanta Falcons and say they maybe have the worst quarterback situation in the NFL outside of the Cleveland Browns because, one, you don't know what the health and availability of Tua Tagovailoa or Michael Penix Jr. is in general. And Tua is starting to get the bust moniker on him. A lot of that's not his fault. Injuries are a huge part of that. I get it. But I don't know if you can rely on either of those guys to give you a full season. Jury is still well out on Michael Penix Jr., and I know that Falcon fans maybe aren't necessarily pleased with the production or lack thereof from him since he's become the quarterback. I know they really wanted him to take that thing over, but they're entrenched in a camp battle, and that position's important for them, not because it's just the most important position in football, but you have so many weapons on that offense that it feels like you're just going to waste a season if the quarterback play is bad. Drake London's an awesome receiver. Bijan Robinson's one of the more electrifying running backs we have in this league. Kyle Pitts, I still think, is a mass mismatch problem at tight end. And I think he's a much better tight end than his numbers show because they've not really had good quarterback play the last few years. So I am highly questionable when it comes to the Atlanta Falcons. The New Orleans Saints, right? Tyler Shuck's going to be the guy moving forward this year. Spencer Rattler had a really bad game yesterday in Los Angeles against the Rams in the preseason. I don't foresee him overtaking Tyler Shuck for that starting position. Yeah, the Saints were really improved by the end of the year last year, one of the hotter teams in football in the month of December. They lost a lot on defense. I don't know exactly how much better you get replacing Alante Taylor and DeMario Davis, and they've already been bit with the injury bug about as hard as any team not named the 49ers in football this preseason, right? Brian Brisee, interior defensive lineman, out for the year. Jordan Tyson, the top 10 pick they got at wide receiver. He's going to miss a good chunk of the season because of a hamstring injury. Alvin Kamara, at running back, a staple of their offense for about a decade now. He's going to miss a good chunk of the season due to injury to start things off. I don't like the vibes over there right now to start the year for the New Orleans Saints. I don't think it's feasible to expect them to contend to win the division this season. And then the Tampa Bay Buccaneers. Really, I think if you're looking at this division, there's two teams that you can realistically pick to win it. You can be like me and pick the Carolina Panthers, or you can pick the Tampa Bay Buccaneers, because you can maybe make the argument the Buccaneers are more talented. And last year, they had this division in a stranglehold for the first 8 weeks of the year until they completely fell apart at the seams in the back half of the season. And when you do that, it's hard for me to buy in on you the next year. Sometimes there is a lingering effect from 1 year to the next. I feel like that's the case with the Tampa Bay Buccaneers because I don't think I can trust Todd Bowles. I think Todd Bowles' coaching inability is one of the reasons why they missed the playoffs. I don't know how much control he had over the locker room to right the wrongs that they committed in the last few weeks of the year. There was zero excuse for them to lose that division last season. Zero. And they lost it. You have a disgruntled Baker Mayfield. I know he said early on in training camp that now that the deadline for them to get a new deal for him has passed, it's all ball. It's all ball. He says it, I believe him. I do believe Baker Mayfield in that regard. But with his performance at the end of last year, are we really convinced that he's going to change in terms of getting the ball in harm's way? The interception numbers were much higher at the back end of the year than they were at the beginning of the year. Can we trust that the beginning of the year, Baker Mayfield's what we're going to see for an entire 17-game season in 2026? I don't think you can. I certainly don't trust that's going to be the case. I like some of the weapons they have on offense, but I think losing Mike Evans hurts. I think some of the injuries they've had on offense the last couple of years has hurt them a lot in terms of some real continuity that they could have used to build to be better this year. Defensively, they still have some dudes, but Vita Vea getting re-signed was big for them, and Vita Vea is still, to me, for my money, one of the best interior defensive linemen this league has to offer. But there's a trust factor with the Tampa Bay Buccaneers that I just don't have enough to confidently say that they take the reins and win the required 8 or 9 games to win this division. I'm a believer in trajectory. And yes, it sounds silly saying that I like the trajectory of a team that went 8-9 last year and backdoored their way into the playoffs like the Carolina Panthers did. But I am much more willing to buy the trajectory of the Carolina Panthers than I am the Tampa Bay Buccaneers at this point in time. So yes, I did it. It's a fool's errand. It's a little silly, but I took a stab at predicting the NFC South. You hold a gun to my head, I'm going to tell you, I think the Carolina Panthers are going to win this thing for the second straight year, which might be even crazier than trying to predict that entire division on its own. Coming up next, though, it's the final segment here of the show before we hand the baton off. My man Andrew and I, we have some picks that we have to make. There's sports being played today. We'll make our Sunday selections next as you listen to Elijah Campbell on Westwood One Sports and the Westwood One Sports app.
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0: If I'm saying it, even saying that correctly, I don't even care who they play. Give me PSG. Also, Manchester City, your boys, Andrew, playing AFC Bournemouth today. They're heavy favorites in that one. I'm still riding a high of watching Erling Haaland play soccer. So parlay that. Parlay Manchester City and Paris Saint-Germain to both win their league openers this morning and get a little festive. Hey, these things start early. 9 a.m. Eastern for Man City and AFC Bournemouth. And, of course, PSG's playing at 2:45 later this afternoon.
1: Yeah, I think that Man City game should be interesting to look at. Season opener for Man City against Bournemouth, and yeah, I'm with you. I would definitely bet on Man City in today's game.
0: Yeah, I think highly of Man City, mostly because of Erling Haaland. I don't have to have an advanced knowledge of the sport to know that that guy is really good. My last one too, though, I'll go back to baseball. Nick Martinez on the mound for the Tampa Bay Rays today. Kind of a revelation for them. This is a guy that's been really an interesting pitcher, I think, throughout the course of his career. He's not like one of these high velocity guys that you see that have become kind of a luxury in baseball. Ground ball guy, the perfect type of guy for what the Rays have wanted. He's won 12 games this year. I know pitching decisions like wins and losses, Andrew, don't really matter a ton. They really shouldn't matter a ton, but I do think it says a lot that when you pitch, your team wins a lot. And Nick Martinez has 12 wins on the year. Shane Baz has been really disappointing. I was hoping to see more from him for the Baltimore Orioles this year. Yes, I know the O's have some desperation factor to them to really need this game. They're at home in Baltimore. But give me the Rays on the run line here, -1.5, to maybe extend their lead in the AL East. Don't know if you have any more left. Or if you have one more, Andrew.
1: Yeah, I'll keep it back in the MLB, and I think I'll go with the Brewers. I know you already mentioned it, but that game is the Little League Classic in Williamsport. So, yeah, give me the Brewers. I think they're going to sweep, and I picked the Brewers yesterday. I'm going to keep rolling with the Brew Crew.
0: How fun, though. The Little League Classic, always fun every year. I'm just excited to see Sunday Night Baseball back on ESPN. I'm always for that. You know, it makes me a little nostalgic a little bit to have that one back on ESPN. I know they've been without the contract for Sunday Night Baseball for less than a year, but good to see that one back. Brewers still keep winning though, man. 81-49 right now. 81-49. We talked about it a little bit yesterday, but I don't know if I can fully get myself to buy in on the Brewers winning the World Series. And I think a lot of that is just playoff scarring from the last couple of years. I think it is. Maybe, I don't know if they have the bats good enough to be able to seal the deal and actually get to a World Series, but man, this is one of the better Brewers teams you've seen in a long time. Going to be hard to see any type of pitching staff, even the lost pitching, if those two teams were to meet in the playoffs. I haven't got a lot of baseball in today, so good to be able to scratch that itch a little bit. I'm Elijah Campbell. He's Andrew Relvas. Thank you for hanging out with us this morning. We'll be back again next Saturday, 6 a.m. Eastern, 8 a.m. Eastern. My man Linnell Willingham is going to take you the rest of the way here as you listen to Westwood One Sports in the Westwood One Sports app.
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0: locker room and upstairs within the front office would be to start Shedeur Sanders. That's the reality of the situation. Todd Monken, head coach of the Cleveland Browns, has a decision to make. He talked about when that decision could be made yesterday after the Browns' preseason performance.
1: I'd say they made it tougher. To me, I don't think this is tough. We look at the film. We look at what we do schematically. We decide, do we like what we're doing? Does it fit who we have? And then we work like hell to fix it. And that's what we do with all of our players, right? That's why we gave both of them opportunities. And everybody had a chance to compete. Dylan's had reps, maybe not the same, but that's what you do. And that's, we're here. I mean, it's, you know, the building of the Cleveland Browns, right? That's what we do. So getting both of those guys reps was the best way I thought we could go about it. I still believe that. And but we're at a point now where it's like, hey, we're going to have to decide.
0: We're going to have to decide. The question is, who do they decide on? I don't think the decision's very difficult. Shedeur Sanders to be clearly the guy for the job in Cleveland. Todd Monken asked about Sanders specifically. He had this to say after Shador's performance yesterday against Buffalo.
1: There's a lot there to like. You know, I mean, he plays with a certain amount of confidence. He has gotten a lot better at getting rid of the ball. Certainly he wants to make a play. And I'll give you an example. Like the one third and 13 or 14 we converted, he holds on to the ball and lets the receiver clear. There's going to be other times where that sweet spot is, where he's going to have to check it down. But a great job of progressing. The red zone touchdown, certainly, I think.
0: Look, there's a lot to like about what you saw from Shedeur Sanders. I think Todd Monken understands that. I just hope, and this is what this is more so about for me. I just hope the ignorant contingent of folks out there that can't give the young man credit or don't believe he even deserves to be in the NFL. I hope that you have watched the way that this quarterback competition has gone. I hope that you have watched the way that he has performed within the two preseason games. The reality is, like I have said, I said it on numerous occasions here. If he is named the starter, and now it feels like a matter of when he is named the starter, Shedeur Sanders will give the Cleveland Browns top 15, top 16 quarterback play within the landscape of the National Football League. He's got it. He's got all of the tools. Everything for Shedeur, every problem that existed with him was pre-snap and behind the scenes within the building. Learning how to be a pro. I think he's done that. And listening to the way his head coach, Todd Monken, just gushed about him, I think Todd feels that way as well. Speaking of feelings, the feelings of one Deshaun Watson seemingly hurt after the reaction that he got from the Cleveland Browns fans yesterday. We will let you hear from Deshaun Watson a little bit later on in the show, because I think there's a whole another conversation to go with this quarterback competition in Cleveland. There's the actual competition itself between Sanders and Watson in terms of who played better. And then there's who makes the most sense organizationally. Then there's who's going to be, you know, well received by the fan base. And I think the answer to that question is very clear here. The Cleveland Browns and Todd Monken have a very, very simple decision to make. Your season opener against the Jacksonville Jaguars coming up in under a month, you should be naming Shedeur Sanders the starting quarterback for that football game. I don't know if there's really much else to it. That's the show, folks. Kidding. 310-840-4910 is the number. Just getting rolling here on Sunday Morning Sports with the youngest of Charles and O. Willingham. I'll try to not be as braggadocious, but hot damn. I mean, there's been one person in the national media that I feel like has called this thing to an absolute T. It's me, the youngest in charge of Noah Willingham, Westwood One Sports. A lot more to get to. Cleveland fans are probably thinking, how can this guy talk about our team and he has no ties to us? He doesn't like us. I like Shador Sanders. I'm a big Shador Sanders fan. I'm a big Todd Monken fan as well. I know I'm known to fall asleep to the dulcet tones of Kurt Cignetti. Well, damn it, I feel like at some point during the regular season, I'm going to fall asleep to the dulcet tones of Todd Newport Smoking Monken. He's got a smoking gun right now in Cleveland. Question is, who done it? 310-840-4910. My team, the Washington Commanders, they were in action yesterday. They cracked things off in yesterday's 10-game slate in week two of the NFL preseason. The Commanders came out of the game unscathed for the most part, but there was one massive error made by the head coach. We'll tell you what that was next.
2: Is Bucs QB Baker Mayfield excited for the season to start?
3: Hell yeah, I am. I think we're going to shock a lot of people.
2: There's optimism in Tampa Bay and among fan bases all across the league. We'll be here with you from training camps all the way to Super Bowl 61 on your official home of the NFL, Westwood One Sports.
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20: Heat advisories across the board. Heat index values as high as 105, a high temperature near 96 degrees with mostly sunny skies are expected, and an east to southeast wind anywhere from 5 to 10 miles an hour. We'll stay dry for your Sunday afternoon and evening, then overnight tonight, starting your Monday morning, we do have a chance for some isolated showers to move through. That includes during morning rush hour Monday morning, low near 77 degrees, highs close to 100, drying out by Monday afternoon. From the Bob Mills Weather Center, I'm News on 6 meteorologist Chloe Arroyo.
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0: all we're going to have going into the regular season for this starting offense in Washington. That's all we're going to see. That's all we're going to see. Dalton TLAD types in the YouTube chat and says, LOL, Colin Cowherd has been saying get rid of them completely and only do joint practices. Then his guests seem to agree with him. Colin Cowherd and his guests have their head up their ass. You can deliver that message to Mr. Cowherd personally. Anybody out there who believes that joint practices are more valuable than preseason games, I'm telling you, I don't believe you know what you're talking about. I question your football acumen. Especially if you've never played before. There is a tempo and a pace that you practice with. At the other positions, I'm talking just outside of quarterback right now. There is a certain pace and tempo that you practice with. When you're a linebacker in a joint practice and you're told beforehand, right, that you're not going to the ground, how do you go 100%, guys? And if you've never tried to attempt to tackle someone before, you have no clue what I'm talking about, do you? That's the frustrating part about the dialogue surrounding preseason and joint practices. It honestly annoys the hell out of me. Because a lot of people don't speak from experience. And I'm not going to Ryan Clark you to death and act as if you've never played any level of football, you can't have an opinion. But damn it, there's some context that comes with it. There is. Especially when we're having that conversation. But the decision that was made by Dan Quinn in Washington yesterday, I hope it does not come back to bite the Commanders in the ass. I hope it doesn't. I'm still pretty bullish on what that group could be during the 2026 season. I have high hopes for what the Commanders could be. The decision by Dan Quinn to not send the offense back out there was soft. It was. And I call him Sergeant Slogan for a reason. Everywhere in that building, they've got five-word sayings. Doing hard stuff with good people. Come on, man. Anybody, anywhere, anytime. You can't have all of those slogans and say that you live that lifestyle when you don't practice what the hell you preach. Your offense got ambushed yesterday. Your quarterback didn't let the ball go. And your tight end totally whiffed on a block and nearly got the kid killed. Why not send them back out there for another look? You're going against backups. You weren't even going up against the starters. You were going up against the backups. That's the reality of it. That is the reality of it. Poor decision made by Dan Quinn and the Washington Commanders. We'll see if it comes back to bite them ultimately. Buckle up is what I would say. Because it's going to be a long, long year. If the team that I have behind me on the wall, if they don't have success, if they struggle out of the gate, I am going to be untamed, probably. Because I have high expectations. If you've heard throughout the entirety of the offseason, spring, summer, woohoo! Pretty bullish on the 2026 Washington Commanders. Yet I had to listen to Josh Graham last night act as if the damn sky was falling because of what happened in Washington. Literally made me vomit listening to Josh last night. I mean, just sick. Lack of context. It sounded like a Panthers fan hating on a team that he should actually root for. That's what it sounded like, if I'm being honest. Sorry that our guy doesn't need stilts. The better of the quarterbacks from the Inland Empire. 310-840. Shots are 1,000% fired. 310-840-4910 is the number here on Sunday Morning Sports with the youngest in charge, Linnell Willingham, getting you up to 11 a.m. Eastern time. We got a lot more to get to, including this. We'll open up the phones, 310-840-4910. We open up the show talking all things Cleveland Browns. I believe Shedeur Sanders, after yesterday, should be named the starter by Todd Monken. The question is to you, 310-840-4910. Who should be named the starter in Cleveland? And then, do you agree with the decision that Dan Quinn made yesterday to not put the Commanders' first team offense back onto the field. 310-840-4910 is the number. Your calls on that, plus Raiders head coach Clint Kubiak with a big decision or not made on Friday. That's next here on Westwood One Sports.
1: Westwood One. The NFC is loaded with questions. Can anyone beat the Rams super team? Will Caleb Williams live up to the hype? Are the Seahawks ready to repeat? We're less than 3 weeks away from the regular season. Buckle up. Westwood One Sports.
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prepare a young quarterback, not making him split reps with some washed up bum like Deshaun Watson. And y'all know how I feel about competition. I want everybody to compete within an organization. That's just how you get better. But man, in this situation, I feel like it was an extreme waste of time. The other thing that you could chime in on the phones with at 3-1. But man, in this situation, I feel like it was an extreme waste of time.

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18: Heat advisories across the board. Heat index values as high as 105. A high temperature near 96 degrees with mostly sunny skies are expected. And an east to southeast wind anywhere from 5 to 10 miles an hour. We'll stay dry for your Sunday afternoon and evening. Then overnight tonight, starting your Monday morning, we do have a chance for some isolated showers to move through. That includes during morning rush hour Monday morning, low near 77 degrees, highs close to 100, drying out by Monday afternoon. From the Bob Mills Weather Center, I'm News on 6 meteorologist Chloe Arroyo.
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20: We're going to get back into the Cleveland Browns quarterback situation coming up momentarily as we ease our way into the final hour of the program. Linnell Willingham getting you up to 11 a.m. here on Westwood One Sports. I'm scrolling Twitter, and the one thing that I hate that everyone has access to all 22 film. It's the worst thing that's ever, like, hit the football streets, if I could say it that way. People getting access to all 22 footage. It's like having people know how the sausage is made, but then not really, right? Because maybe that's a horrible example. It's like people having access to all 22 would be like me being able to come in your house and make a decision on your dinner, right? I don't know what you like. I don't know what your favorite foods are. I don't know what you're allergic to. Yet I'm going to be the one making a decision about what you're going to eat. With this all 22 film, you don't know the play that's called. You don't know what the offense is trying to accomplish, what the defense is trying to accomplish. You don't know whatever side note was given from a coach to a player. You're just going off of film with no context to it. The only context that you get is down in distance in the quarter, time and score. It's the only context provided when you watch all 22 film. So for people to turn into armchair GMs and film junkies all of a sudden with the all 22, it makes me sick. It does. 310-840-4910 is how you hit us up on the talk and text line. You can get at us in the YouTube chat as well. Just search Westwood One Sports Night on YouTube. Like, subscribe, comment, the whole nine. YouTube shorts, long form segments, and then the live stream on YouTube. The Vikings quarterback situation is another competition we've been monitoring throughout the spring, winter, and now here in the dog days of summer. They named a starter in Minnesota. Kevin O'Connell named Kyler Murray the starting quarterback for the Minnesota Vikings. And I'm pretty bullish on Minnesota. I think that decision was the right decision. But as I said right after the decision was made, I didn't feel like J.J. McCarthy's story was done. I didn't. I felt like there was more for J.J. to accomplish, another opportunity down the pipeline. One, Kyler Murray, throughout the course of his career, hasn't really shown the ability to stay healthy, right? So J.J. more times than not is going to get his name and number called again before the season is over. If he could win the backup quarterback job. The way that J.J. McCarthy looked yesterday, holy cow. He is, and I'm going to say this as respectfully as I can, J.J. McCarthy is cosplaying an NFL quarterback. J.J. McCarthy, I'd rather have Bryce Young. And y'all know how I feel about Bryce Young. For J.J. McCarthy to miss the throws that he missed yesterday in the red zone, I was going to say it's a fireable offense, but like you can't fire a guy in football, right? I don't know if J.J. McCarthy is a starting quarterback in the NFL. As a matter of fact, I know he's not a starting quarterback in the NFL. I don't know if he's an NFL quarterback, period. You cannot miss the throws that he missed yesterday in the red area. You just can't. You just can't. And the thing that sucks if you're Minnesota, you know Kyler's probably not going to get you 17 of them bad boys. You're going to see J.J. McCarthy again. Do you really want that? If I was Kevin O'Connell, Carson Wentz would be my backup quarterback. I would have J.J. McCarthy as the third team quarterback on the Minnesota Vikings. And damn it, if he can't get his act together, Max Brosmer may take the third team job over him. J.J., what's up, pal? And y'all know I had a little bit of a soft spot for J.J. McCarthy pre-draft. His quarterback's coach was kind enough to join me on local radio in D.C. And if you remember the 2024 offseason, there was really no consensus after Caleb, right? Washington was rumored to be in on May, McCarthy, and Daniels. So I'm thinking, damn, I get the potential future franchise quarterback coach on? Loved me some J.J. McCarthy. Then I stopped being biased. J.J. McCarthy, and the number one issue that he has to me is his accuracy. And a lot of people will tell you at the NFL level, if you are not accurate, you simply won't become accurate. It's not a skill that is easily acquired. Like me, I'm not a taste that's easily acquired. You know what I'm saying? 310-840-4910 is the number. I see you all beginning to line up on the phones here. But yeah, that's pretty much it for me when it comes to J.J. McCarthy. We had to hear from Kevin O'Connell yesterday, if you got it ready, Andrew. Here is KOC, head coach of the Vikings, Kevin O'Connell, yesterday. Spoke on just the performance of J.J. McCarthy from yesterday and how he looked in their preseason contest. And I thought, one, Kevin O'Connell has an extremely difficult job, if we're being honest, right? Kevin O'Connell has an extremely difficult job for this reason. We don't know if he wanted J.J. McCarthy or not. We don't know who in the organization stood on the table for J.J. McCarthy, but we do know that J.J. McCarthy is now the guy that's viewed as the long-term answer. Even after losing this quarterback competition to Kyler, I think there are still folks internally in Minnesota that feel, hey, maybe this kid's got a chance still. And when you think about how young he is, you think about the lack of experience and the injury history, it's not crazy to think. It's not crazy to think that maybe, just maybe, J.J. McCarthy could eventually turn it around. It is crazy to think. If you're actually thinking that, I'm sorry. And I apologize for teasing you and chastising you here. If you believe that J.J. McCarthy's got any shot of becoming a franchise quarterback, I got a bag of air I could sell you to. Just my thought on it. But the one thing that I feel like we maybe don't give enough credit to these athletes for, imagine you're J.J. McCarthy yesterday, and you absolutely stunk to join up. You sucked. You weren't very good. And then you've got to go answer questions post-game about why you sucked and are you confident in yourself and do you believe the coaching staff is confident in you? It is not an easy task to be an athlete post-game, really after any performance, if we're being honest, depending on what type of social skills that you got. But especially after a poor performance like J.J. McCarthy had yesterday, man. Not easy to get up in front of the media. Not easy to reflect on what happened. And it's not easy to go through what he's going through, if we're being honest about it, right? Think about it from a human perspective if you're J.J. You were drafted to be the savior. You were drafted to be the long-term answer for Minnesota, in the first couple of years of your career, have been riddled by injury and really poor play. Because when you're not injured, you're not playing well. And no one should be surprised at J.J. McCarthy not having success either at the NFL level. I mean, in college, I mean, look at what he was for Coach Harbaugh. When your coach does not let you throw the football in any big situation, probably aren't that good, pal. You probably aren't that good. Kevin O'Connell, head coach of the Vikings, yesterday had this to say about the performance of J.J. McCarthy.
0: Yeah, I thought he, you know, like I said, I mean, if we can put that ball in the end zone there on, one of those two kind of final plays there, once we kind of hit the big play to Ty, I thought that was a really nice job climbing and giving Ty a chance. Thought it was a really nice job by Ty climbing that half field safety and going up and getting the football. And then, we got to put, you know, early on in a game like that, the difference between the momentum of putting the ball in there and we've got a lot of confidence in our defense to go for a fourth down right there, knowing that we're going to keep them backed up and maybe keep the field position on our side and, you know, keep the pressure on.
20: Yeah, look, that's a bunch of word salad from Kevin O'Connell, basically saying, yeah, JJ's got to hit those two throws. I'll retweet it out at NELL_BTP. I mean, seriously, everybody that's participating on the show this morning, Will, Andrew, myself, we all could have made that throw. We all could have made that throw. And at quarterback, man, it's similar to pitcher in Major League Baseball. when you lack confidence, it's hard to have success doing anything. You've got to believe that you're capable. And right now, I don't believe that J.J. McCarthy even feels that he's capable of doing the job. I just don't, man. 310-840-4910 is the number. On the Vikings and their quarterback situation, you can chime in on who you want to be the starter in Cleveland. You can chime in on Washington's decision to play their starters only one drive. And then you can chime in on this as well at 310-840-4910. I'm going to answer the question on the other side. If Kyler Murray fails this year, does Kevin O'Connell have the right to select another franchise quarterback for the Minnesota Vikings? 310-840-4910 is the number. I see you all lining up on the phones. Your call's next.
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0: Jeff for a second.
1: I think his name was.
0: Jeff,
1: are you there?
0: What's going on, man? I'm just now getting you. What's going on?
1: Oh, hey, how are you doing, man?
0: Good, man.
1: Thank you for taking my call.
0: Of course. How you good?
1: I have to agree with your last caller on Minnesota. I mean, I don't know who hired him, JJ, but I'm going to tell you something. The kid doesn't have the comprehension level for the NFL. I agree with you 100%. You are spot on.
0: I don't even know if it's a matter of comprehension, man. I don't even think it's a matter of comprehension. I think it's he just doesn't have the talent. I think from the neck up, he's fine. I think he understands defenses. I think he understands the position. I don't think he physically has the ability.
1: Well, you know, he never had passing in up in Michigan. I mean, well, you're right about that. You were spot
0: Jim Harbaugh. I mean, I wish Jim Harbaugh could be my agent in sports media. I'd be on SportsCenter tomorrow. I mean, for him to get him drafted that high off of what he did during his time in Ann Arbor, you're totally spot on. It was the most mediocre career I've ever seen of a first-round pick, honestly.
1: And one more comment, sir, about Sam Darnold.
0: Yeah.
1: That kid was a diamond in the rough, and I says, we cannot get rid of him. He's going to do some great things. And when they got rid of him,
0: buddy,
1: my heart fell. My heart fell.
0: Your heart should not pick it up, first and foremost, pal. Your heart shouldn't fall. Sam Darnold, and we're going to get to the Seahawks coming up here momentarily. Do you realize Sam Darnold's ass was awful last year? Awful. Say what you want. I could care less that he was fifth in the NFL in passing yards and 19th in QBR. You can't lead the NFL in turnovers and have your team make it to the Super Bowl. We'll never see it happen again. Sam Darnold was not good last year. And the reality is, when it mattered the most during his year in Minnesota, he did not play well. So the jury's still out for me on Sam Darnold. Jeff, I appreciate you. 310-840-4910. We're going to get into Sam Darnold and the Seahawks coming up. But, man, I don't know. The Vikings quarterback situation, it is fascinating to me. I just think if Kevin O'Connell can't get through to you and make you a good quarterback, I don't know if JJ's ever going to be a good quarterback. 310-840-4910. Let's go to Matt in Detroit. What's up, Matt?
2: Yo, what's up, man? So, a couple things. The Browns, you know, I watched a little bit of the game yesterday, and I do think Shador needs to get a starting chance. So let the dude play. You know, he's underrated, and I will admit, I was one of the ones, and it's like, oh, this guy's crap. But watching him, you know, he made some good plays.
0: And look, I appreciate you looking at the game and actually changing your opinion, man. I appreciate that.
2: I do think he's going to be a really good quarterback with time in the NFL. The Lions, I have some worries about my team. Just yesterday, you know, I know it's not the starting quarterback, but dude got sacked four times. You know, the O-line needs
0: to help.
2: Josh
0: Dobbs?
2: Yeah. And
0: it's not a bad backup to have, though, is what I would say.
2: I wanted to get your opinion on this because this is what I think of McCarthy. I don't think he's any good. And I think the only reason he was good at Michigan was because Harbaugh, you know, the whole sign stealing and the plays. It's easy to look good when you have everyone's plays. You take away that, and you're a horrible quarterback. So I think that's the only reason McCarthy was even remotely good. He wasn't good. He just looked good because he knew everyone's plays.
0: That's a interesting, strong take, Matt. I appreciate you as always, man. 310-840-4910. Allen in Atlanta wanting to check in. Good morning, Allen.
3: Mr. Willingham, thanks for taking my call, sir. First of all, I want to talk about the Cleveland Browns. Last time I talked to you, I was taking the point that I thought that Deshaun Watson was going to win that job. But listening to you, knowing that you've been there to that camp and everything, right, which I haven't, and I will acknowledge that you know more about the game, that's your job, than I do. If you say that...
0: Well, I appreciate you, Allen. It ain't nothing, man.
3: Yeah, if you say Shador Sanders outplayed him, then I'm going to take that as word. So to say that, I'm going to say that if the Todd Monken is between a rock and a hard place, man. You know, if
0: he
3: goes with Shedeur Sanders and he's going against the wishes of the owner, and if they don't win, he gone.
0: But here's my thing. Here's my thing, Alan. And I totally agree with you. This is what we were laying out earlier. If you're Todd, right, you're going to get more times than not, you're going to get fired if you don't figure out the quarterback position, right? You know Deshaun's not the long-term answer. Yeah, you may win in the short term with him, but everyone in Cleveland knows he's not the long-term guy. I think Shedeur, there's still a question mark as to if he's the long-term guy. You got to figure it out if he is or if he isn't this year, man. That's how I look at it, Alan.
3: I agree with you, Mr. Willingham. But my thing is, you know, we know that Shedeur Sanders can play, and we know that he was drafted, fifth round because of his daddy. The guy that was drafted in the third round is still in the team, is not even in the conversation. So that tells me all I need to know about them. But now, as far as my beloved Washington Commanders are concerned, man, I've been watching this. I've been a fan of this team since before Vince Lombardi was the head coach. And I've seen all the ups and man, I'm going to tell you, I don't know X's and O's, but when I saw that little drive that one series that they played, man, they didn't look good at all. I'm sorry.
0: They got ambushed up front, Alan. I got to let you run because we're up against it. 310-840-4910 is the number. Final hour of power coming up here on Sunday Morning Sports. With the youngest in charge. Coming up in the final hour, Deshaun Watson wearing his emotions on his sleeve during the post-game presser. We'll let you hear from the Browns quarterback.
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1: What's going on, brother? How you doing?
0: Your infrastructure and power have been important.
1: 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Bob is in Oakland. What's up, Bob?
0: Do you see the youngest in charge?
1: What's going on, brother? How you doing?
0: Your infrastructure and power have been important until now.

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2: Severe storms that started with advanced warnings. 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
3: Heat advisories across the board. Heat index values as high as 105. A high temperature near 96 degrees with mostly sunny skies are expected, and an east to southeast wind anywhere from 5 to 10 miles an hour. We'll stay dry for your Sunday afternoon and evening. Then overnight tonight, starting your Monday morning, we do have a chance for some isolated showers to move through. That includes during morning rush hour Monday morning, low near 77 degrees, highs close to 100, drying out by Monday afternoon. From the Bob Mills Weather Center, I'm News on 6 meteorologist Chloe Arroyo.
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0: the Seahawks to miss the postseason. Just my thoughts on it. That's another Super Six pack. Top six teams in the NFL that I expect to fall short of expectations. Number six, the Dolphins. Number five, the Niners. Number four, the Packers. Number three, the Giants. Number two, the Chargers. Number one, the Seattle Seahawks. Any issue with that list? Tweet at me. It is at NELL_BTP. Always love doing that list. Always love doing that list. Me and the committee up late burning the midnight oil to give you the best of the best when it comes to power rankings. We have predictions week coming up. Week three of the NFL preseason is coming up this week. And then the following week, right, we'll have predictions week here for Westwood One Sports Night. And obviously, the morning show, technically not a part of the Westwood One Sports Night umbrella, but you can get all of the predictions week content on YouTube. This will predict coach awards, player awards, division winners, and yes, Super Bowl winners. We're getting closer, ladies and gentlemen. This time next weekend, Bill Belichick will already be 0-1. Music to my ears. For our guy Andrew and Will the Thrill Dalton and your calls, I'm Linnell Willingham. Appreciate you being here. Keep the conversation rolling at NELL_BTP. Back with you tomorrow night, 11
1: to
0: 3.
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0: the next 4 or 5 months. Or go someplace where you're literally fighting for your job every single day and you're making half the same money. Which one would you choose? We all know what we do, Kate.
1: It's an easy answer, Chris. Like, no one even has to sit around and think about that. You would go where the money is consistent, where you know you're going to get a paycheck and you're not going to have to be fighting for your job every single day. That's a very simple answer here.
0: Yeah, and the fact that there's so many people that still think we're stuck in the day and age of, well, you play 4 years after your red shirt and then you go on to the pros if you can. And it's like, nah, I'm sorry. You may not like it, but it is a very different landscape these days. Coming up in about 20 minutes, we will preview Seahawks-Titans, that preseason game tonight in Nashville with Bob Condotta of the Seattle Times. But coming up next, we've only got one game left on the Week 2 preseason slate. Let's talk about our takeaways from this weekend's preseason action.
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0: offensive lines.
1: Yeah, I'm glad you brought up all these offensive line issues, because it's something that, you know, we get caught up in talking about quarterbacks, which I'll do in just a second here, because it's the easiest thing to watch. And yeah, I'm glad you brought up all these offensive line issues, because it's something that, you know, we get caught up in talking about quarterbacks, which I'll do in just a second here, because it's the easiest thing to watch and try to evaluate during the preseason.

0: adventure. 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
5: Severe storms that started with advanced warnings. 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
1: Coming up in about 30 minutes, we'll talk to Antonio Morales, who covers college football for The Athletic. We're just a few days away now from week zero of the college football season. AP preseason top 25 was released a couple days ago. We'll tell you where we think they got it right and got it wrong headed into the start of the 2026 college football season in just a moment. Alongside Kate Constable, I'm Chris Mack. It is BetMGM Game Day here on Westwood One Sports. 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Real quick news out of Cleveland. We talked a lot of Browns in the first hour of the show. Kate, obviously, Shedeur Sanders, Deshaun Watson. Alex Wright has gone on the injured reserve list with a torn Achilles. That happened in practice on Thursday. And in an immediate follow-up, the Browns went out and signed Derek Barnett to a one-year deal worth up to $5.5 million. He worked as sort of a situational, rotational rusher with the Texans last year, was a first-round pick of the Eagles, I want to say almost 8-9 years ago. So they immediately backfill after the Alex Wright injury with Barnett in Cleveland. We can talk about some of the bigger camp injuries and preseason injuries coming up at the top of the hour, but the Browns wasting no time there.
2: Yeah. A lot of injuries and that is a little scrambling here, Chris. The Browns will have some questions going forward on various positions. But yeah, like you said, wasting no time. And I think maybe the next thing is to waste no time on who's going to be the quarterback.
1: Yeah. You've got tone deaf Deshaun Watson trying to sound like a victim in his post game press conference. You've got Shedeur Sanders, probably the more consistent of the two through the first two games. We'll talk about young quarterbacks a little bit later in the show as well. But the AP preseason top 25 did come out, and we are days away from the start of the college football season. Ohio State, number one, Oregon, two, Georgia, three, Notre Dame, four, Texas, five. I won't read the entire rest of the list, Kate. People can look it up if they haven't already looked it up. And with that being said, Indiana number six, Kate. I can't get there, dropping them all the way to six. That's the first thing I noticed, both in the coaches' poll and in the media poll. I think Indiana should be higher than they are. I know you're talking about losing Fernando Mendoza, but Josh Hoover, I think, with his amount of experience, will have plenty of time to get up to speed inside the Indiana offense. Let me rattle off the first six games of the season for Indiana. You tell me if they'll be ready for Ohio State in week seven. North Texas, Howard, Western Kentucky, Northwestern, Rutgers, Nebraska. I think they'll be ready for Ohio State when the time comes. And by that point, maybe 6-0 and probably ranked in the top two or three.
2: Yeah, I think that's a nice little warm up, a nice little ramp up for Ohio State. Plus, like, you can't put anything past Kurt Cignetti. He's proven he's an incredible coach that just knows how to win games. So I would agree with you. I think Indiana's a little too low there. I think this is right, but having two Big Ten teams at number one and number two in Ohio State and Oregon, I think some people might argue that Notre Dame should be third over Georgia. I think Notre Dame's fine where they are. I love the fact, Chris, that Ole Miss is ahead of LSU, and I know it's only two spots, but that's a big deal for those in the SEC, especially those two programs. Just because of the everything that's going on, Lane Kiffin, like, I'm sure they have that circle. The LSU, Lane Kiffin's probably talking about, well, I actually would flip that. I bet you Ole Miss players are talking about being ahead of LSU and their former coach right now in the preseason.
1: You know what was interesting, though, about that? And look, I've contended the entire offseason, especially over the last couple of weeks that may be the best game of the year. I know we've got Texas, yeah. Ohio State early in the season too, but just because of the emotion and everything that goes into the environment in Oxford, and then you've got Lane Kiffin bringing LSU in there week three, it may be the best game of the year, at least until we get to like playoff conference championship matchups. But I still think Texas Tech was ranked 12th. BYU was ranked 14th. I probably would have bumped both of those teams up there in a little bit more in the mix with Ole Miss, Oklahoma, probably right around the 10 and 11 spots because, yeah, Ole Miss gets Chambliss back. LSU has Lane Kiffin. He did a great job in the portal. I just want to see it on the field. Like, a lot of this loops back to an extent on what I heard the guys talking about yesterday on the Saturday edition of BetMGM Game Day, which is, why do we have these preseason polls in the first place? Maybe we need to wait like a month into the season before we start throwing out rankings, because I think it does a disservice to teams like Texas Tech and BYU that they're kind of playing from behind already as compared to LSU, Oklahoma, Ole Miss.
2: I mean, Chris, we have the preseason rankings, so we know exactly who not to bet on to win the national title. And isn't it like, I was scrambling to look this up as you were talking, because hasn't the preseason number one not won the title in a zillion years? I'm going to fact check myself on that.
1: Yeah.
2: I'll fact check and we'll report on the other side. But I mean, that's essentially why we have them, right? Because they don't matter at all. They mean nothing. These are going to change. Teams are going to fall out. New teams are going to be in by week two.
1: Yeah, you're right. But still, it bothers me when teams like Texas Tech and BYU, if you put them in the SEC or the Big Ten, if you just change the name of the conference next to their team names, they'd be ranked higher than they are. They just, because they're in the Big 12, they don't get as much respect. The fact that there's only two, I think, hold on, I'm trying to scan it real quick. Three ACC teams in the entire top 25. Miami is seventh. There's a lot to break down there, but we'll break down injuries in preseason and NFL
3: this
1: training.
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linebackers in that secondary. That was something that the Bears were really looking forward to. My number three, going to a team, like, they really needed Kobe Bryant to be healthy and a big part, and also just his veteran presence too with some younger players in that secondary. That was something that the Bears were really looking forward to. My number three, going to a team that is no stranger to offensive line injury.

0: Well, I mean, it is funny. I'm staring right now at the depth chart on ESPN, and it's just like red Q, Q, Q, Q, Q, O, Q, Q, O, O, Q, out, you know, all the disclaimers that they have of questionable, out, all that. I mean, it's all over the depth chart. It's even like the depth players have a questionable tag or something like that. So,
1: right. Yeah,
0: if the Niners are healthy, great. It's a big if. You and your wife didn't happen to like sprain an ankle or anything driving past the power plant in San Francisco?
1: No, we steered clear. We didn't head down to Santa Clara at all. I wanted to stay far away as possible from the substation next to the Niners facility. Didn't want to deal with that. I'm glad you included Kobe Bryant, because that's an interesting one from the Bears' secondary perspective. Like, I wonder how much now, even though he's got his own injury questions, how much they regret letting Jaquan Brisker walk. Mm-hmm. I know you're not talking about a guy that plays exactly the same kind of safety as Kobe Bryant, but Brisker being healthy and back in the fold, you talk about all the turnovers they forced. He was a part of a couple of big ones for them late in the year. And I know they like Dylan Thienemann. I have no problem with that. But I just wonder how much, you know, Brisker walked off and the Steelers picked him up at a bargain basement rate. And that I think is one of those under the radar departures this offseason for teams that we consider contenders that I look at and go, man, I can't believe the Bears let Brisker walk that easily.
0: Yeah. And I mean, it's hindsight's always 20/20, right? Like if you could have a fully healthy Kobe Bryant or Brisker, I mean, the Bears made their decision. They wanted a fully healthy Kobe Bryant, but if anything goes wrong, yeah, Brisker is someone that I think you would, I mean, Bears fans would certainly welcome back had they known that this injury was going to come up. And they better hope that things for Dylan Thielemann and some of those younger players kind of come into fruition quickly, because that's a big ask for them.
1: At the top of the hour, 2 Eastern, 11 Pacific, we'll dive into some of the Achilles heel, some of the weaknesses for other contenders around the league in the NFL. In about an hour, we'll have one of our BetMGM game day drafts, and we will focus on young quarterbacks 25 or younger, not just in the NFL. We'll open up the field to guys in college too, and we'll see who can draft the best squad of young quarterbacks. But coming up next, speaking of college football, we're days away from the start of the season. We'll talk about everything going on. Players going back to college from the NFL, the early preseason AP and coaches top 25s, and some of the biggest games on the schedule early in the season with Antonio Morales of The Athletic. He joins us next here on Westwood One Sports.
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28: It's a hot Sunday afternoon. Heat advisories continue in effect till 8 o'clock tonight. High temperatures be topping out around 97. Heat index 106. Very light east winds. 20% chance of thunderstorm late tonight into early morning hours. Better chances, about 40 to 50%, are north and east of Tulsa. Some of those could be heavy, but the rest of us are just going to have to hope and pray we get some rain. Low it down to 78. Tomorrow again, hot. High temperatures around 101. Will be around 100 most of the week as the heat continues. Slight chance storms Tuesday night. From News on 6, I'm meteorologist Travis Meyer.
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1: We're just 6 days away from the start of the college football season. A limited slate in week 0, but it's college football nonetheless, which gives people their fix. And then things open up in a big way on Labor Day weekend. Alongside Kate Constable, I'm Chris Mack. This is Westwood One Sports, live across the country. Thanks to each and every one of you spending some of your Sunday with us on affiliates across the country and also inside the Westwood One Sports app and the Odyssey app, as well as on Sirius XM channel 375. It is BetMGM Game Day. We talked about some of our takeaways from the preseason top 25. vibes that have been released over the last week or two just a bit ago. But let's start to dig into some of the storylines we're watching as the season kicks off next Saturday over in Dublin between North Carolina and TCU, and then progresses from there. Antonio Morales, who covers college football for The Athletic, joins us now here on Westwood One Sports. And I want to start with the week, Antonio, the idea of guys coming back to college football from NFL training camps, and the hue and cry on social media this week is that this is just another signal of the death knell for college football. Is it that, or is this just a weird thing where we've got a couple dozen guys maybe who are eligible to get their fifth year of eligibility, coming back and getting a guaranteed bag, as it were, with NIL in exercising their fifth year of eligibility, rather than this maybe being the portending doom that some are making it out to be?
0: I mean, guys playing in preseason games as well, being in the transfer portal, feels kind of lame. You have like a bunch of Uncle Ricos coming into college football, but so that's kind of annoying. But I think it's a weird 1 year blip with the class of 2022, and it's not the whole class. It's these guys who are getting these injunctions and these state rulings who are able to come back. So it feels like a weird blip right now. I don't know if we'll see it much in the future, but who knows? Considering what precedent's been set, when what judges will rule, so who knows what will happen next year.
3: Antonio, Chris and I just went through the AP Top 25 that was released, and I talked about things we liked, things we kind of stood out. Anything stand out to you as teams that maybe should be a little bit higher up or maybe lower within the poll?
0: I think it was pretty. I think at the top, you have about seven or eight teams who I think anybody could really be number one or could make a good case for number one. You have Indiana, Miami, Ohio State, Oregon, Texas, Notre Dame, schools like that, who could all just, and Georgia too, who could all really, I would believe, have a good shot, a good claim to be number one. So I just think there's a lot of parity at the top, which is what people wanted in the past. There have been maybe about three or four teams who could go into the season, they can win the national title. So we have more now, that talent's a bit more spread out. So I think that's a pretty interesting thing. And I think it's just interesting to see a team like Alabama, who we're so used to seeing at the top of the sport, be 15th. And I think they're projected to finish fifth or sixth in the SEC. So I think that's an interesting one as well, just to see kind of where they are in this new age of college football.
1: Yeah, and I wonder how much of that, in your opinion, Antonio, circles back around to the fact that they just settled on their starting quarterback this week. Keelan Russell is going to end up being their QB1, Kalen DeBoer announced, rather than going with somebody who maybe has a little bit more experience under DeBoer, Austin Mack, a little bit, not a little bit more game experience. They both have limited game experience, but does that maybe account for why Alabama sits where they sit right now in the rankings? Obviously, the bad taste left in everybody's mouth from last year's Rose Bowl as well.
0: Yeah, I was going to mention that. I think people still have that Rose Bowl in their memory. And Kalen DeBoer's Alabama was never going to be the same as Nick Saban's Alabama. And I don't know if Nick Saban's Alabama would have been the same Alabama in this day and age of the sport, where you can't hoard all this roster talent and then these collectives and all this rev share money kind of evens out the playing field a little bit. Like we see Georgia right now, they can't just, you know, stockpile all this talent that's available and have five stars waiting on the bench, because those guys want to play. So it was never going to be the same, really, once all these rules started kicking in or all these changes started kicking in. So I think Alabama started obviously changing a little bit in 2024, but I think that aura or that mystique that they had was kind of fully shattered in the Rose Bowl. And we saw a team that didn't look very physical and was kind of dominated on the line of scrimmage. And we just aren't used to seeing that from Alabama teams. And I think a lot of people still come into this season with questions about their offensive line and the run game, which is something we never really saw with Nick Saban. Those were always constants. And they have a young quarterback, and they're a kind of a young team as the sport's kind of getting more veteran laden. So I think that's why a lot of people have questions.
3: The UNC Tar Heels opened the season in Dublin against TCU. Talking about, you know, Kalen DeBoer replacing Nick Saban and kind of having a short leash amongst fans. What's the leash like for Bill Belichick in North Carolina if this season doesn't go significantly better than last?
0: Well, I mean, I don't think the AD wanted to hire him. I think he wanted to hire

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0: 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We'll talk about those National League contenders, like I said, coming up in a little less than an hour. NBA offseason, usually quiet this time of year, Kate, but we had a big multi-team deal that sent some what you would think is a peripheral piece to the Cavs. You had the Cavs then signing James Harden to an extension, Klay Thompson to the Heat, DeMar DeRozan to the Nuggets. Which of these moves that kind of happened during the usual downtime of the NBA offseason jumped out to you the most?
1: I like the Klay Thompson move and I like the DeRozan move. Honestly, both of those that both happened, what, yesterday, within the last 2 days ago? I like the Klay Thompson move. Like, he's not the same old splash bro that we saw in Golden State, obviously. But for a team that is going to be a north-south running team with Giannis and Bam, like, you need to expand that floor a little, that offense. And Klay Thompson kind of stretches things on the perimeter with his outside shooting a little bit. So I think that's a good fit. And then DeMar DeRozan going to Denver, like, I think there's a really good chance DeRozan could come off the bench, which would be crazy. He's never come off the bench in his entire career, or since his rookie season, rather. But bench depth bench scoring, rather, has always been a major deal for Denver, because whenever Jokic is on the bench, that's when teams get let back into ball games. And now you have someone like DeRozan who can kind of cover a little bit of the scoring in that. Obviously, his defense is subpar. But the DeRozan and Thompson moves, I thought were fairly good for where those players are at in their careers.
0: Yeah, I like the Klay Thompson move on the surface. Like you said, he's not what he once was, but that was a big weakness for the Heat. They had to find some backcourt depth, or backcourt starters, really, forget depth. Mm-hmm. And I think Klay Thompson, if it's, you know, for a year, maybe two, bolsters that a bit to where the Heat go from being the team that added Giannis just so they could get out of the play-in to maybe actually being a team that wins a series in the playoffs, and from outside of the play-in, maybe is, you know, one of those middle-of-the-pack seeds in the East. The one thing that I didn't like, Peyton Watson, I get it, is a help for Cleveland. I don't necessarily have a problem with the Peyton Watson deal, although everything feels like rearranging deck chairs on the Titanic in Cleveland, as long as you're relying on James Harden come playoff time. And that's the thing I can't push past, is not just sort of resigning themselves to keeping Harden around. And maybe that's what it was. Maybe it was a fallback position because they didn't win the LeBron sweepstakes. But it feels like a fallback position. Like, okay, well, yeah, we'll keep Harden around for another couple years and see what happens. As long as Harden's there, I don't see them. Donovan Mitchell could have one of the greatest postseason runs in NBA history. It's still going to be hard for them, I think, to push past the conference finals level and be legitimate championship contenders with Harden in the backcourt.
1: Yeah, I mean, I completely agree with you. If that's what it feels like, they just kind of like, all right, well, we didn't make any other big splash moves this offseason. We didn't get LeBron. We got to pay Harden. Like, he is who we have, and we gotta just do it. So versus like being really excited about, like, yes, we re-signed James Harden to a new 3-year deal. Like, it's just kind of like, okay, you know what you get from Harden, and it's good. It's good. It might not win you a championship, but it's good. So I guess we gotta pay him. That's kind of what seeing that move come across the timeline, that's kind of my initial reaction to it. Like, fine. Okay.
0: Yeah, sure. It's good. It's not great. I don't think it's anything that Cavs fans look at and go, ooh, okay, championship contention unlocked. And the same thing would be said for the Peyton Watson move. I don't hate it. I don't even dislike it. I just kind of look at it and go, oh, okay, well, that's nice. Doesn't feel like the kind of big move, though, that gets the Cavs over the hump in the Eastern Conference, especially with the Sixers stacking things up the way they did, and the Knicks are still the Knicks. Despite a couple of peripheral offseason losses, including Mitchell Robinson. A few things going down in the NBA. We will talk Achilles heels. What could hurt contenders in the NFL going into this season?
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is kind of culminated into a disaster of a start to the season. And we're only, you know, two games into the preseason and playing Shedeur Sanders probably is the right move going forward based on where they are with their level of play right now and the lack of drama or off field or

0: Kristen Fulton has played, but nothing phenomenal. So it's just this cornerback room, cornerback, you know, position for the Chiefs could be something that is exploitable by other top offensive teams that you play this year, and not an ideal spot for Kansas City to be in.
1: And they've done their best, I think, to work on the defensive front. Obviously, when you spend two of your top three picks on defensive linemen and Peter Woods and R. Mason Thomas, they're trying to remake the defensive front. Karlaftis is there as Chris Jones starts to age out as well. And I don't dislike their linebacking core either. Nick Bolton, Drew Tranquil, I think have their positives as well. But you're right. The secondary just leaves a lot to be desired, especially at corner. Delane has got rave reviews throughout camp to this point. Like you said, Snead, the injury concerns are real. They brought in sort of a retread prospect in Kair Elam as well. I mean, it's a lot of questions and not really many answers. And to lose McDuffie and Watson in the same offseason is a huge blow. So I think that's definitely something to keep an eye on. Like we've talked about the Chiefs throughout the offseason and into the preseason, a lot of folks, myself included, have focused on the lack of work they did in the receiver room, knowing that Rashee Rice's status is always up in the air because of the way he's acted off the field. Xavier Worthy is a great prospect who I think could start to really come to full fruition this year. But Tyquan Thornton, a deep threat, that's nice. But Travis Kelce's not getting any younger. And it does. It makes you wonder if they're going to have to remake how the offense works. Credit to Patrick Mahomes for being ready to go after the injuries at the end of last year. But what kind of weapons is he going to have to throw to? And are they going to have to lean a lot on Kenneth Walker III and sort of remake how Andy Reid likes to handle his offense? Maybe Bieniemy can help them find that personality with him back in the fold. But we've focused on the offense so much that we've lost sight of the fact that, like you said, the secondary could be a giant question mark. So I like that one a lot. The one I would come around to in a couple of spots where we've talked about it already with the Chargers, with the Lions, who we brought up. But I think in Baltimore, it's the biggest question mark for me is the offensive line. You know, they had three or four guys battling for the starting center spot to start camp. And they lose Tyler Linderbaum, so that opens up the job. And they were hoping to find someone to take that job. And I think they thought they had it in Danny Pinter. And then he goes down last week. And now you're talking about this rotation again of three or four guys and trying to find the right person at center. I love the first round pick in Bengaioni, but that's a rookie. And then you've got question marks around the rest of the offensive line. Ronnie Stanley's not getting any younger at left tackle. Rosengarten on the right side. I think there's a lot of question marks about how that offensive line holds up throughout the year. And the center is a linchpin. I know left tackle is most important on an offensive line, but center is the linchpin for being the primary communicator on the offensive line. And if you're rolling through guys on a week-to-week basis or always trying to find the right guy or having the lack of cohesion and chemistry in the middle of the offensive line that they could have to deal with, that's a huge hurdle to get over, even if Lamar Jackson is having one of his better MVP-level years.
0: Yeah, and you also have a new offensive line coach. You have a new offensive coordinator and Declan Doyle probably have a fairly run-heavy scheme. So needing those offensive linemen in the run game to kind of open up those pockets. I think the biggest thing is losing Tyler Linderbaum in the offseason and thinking you had a solid replacement in Pinter, and then all of a sudden that goes down. And so now you're essentially on like your third string center trying to figure that out for a team with a new coaching staff, a rookie head coach. I mean, granted, like you have Lamar Jackson, you're going to be fine, but you also need a solid offensive line because can't win if you don't win in the trenches. Right. So,
1: yeah,
0: Yeah.
1: It's why I still don't get the Ravens being the odds on favorites to win the division. Like, I know Cincinnati has question marks too. And Cincinnati's a pretty short number, like plus 170, 175, depending on where you find it. But the Ravens are heavy favorites, minus 110, minus 115, depending on where you find it to win the division. I think with a rookie head coach and the questions we're talking about on the O-line, not to mention some holes on defense that still need to be proven that they've been filled in the offseason, I wouldn't be surprised if the Ravens struggle their way to a 9-win season. Like, that wouldn't shock me at all. And so I still haven't computed fully yet why the Ravens are the odds on favorites in the North, and moreover, one of the favorites in the AFC, because that offensive line could be a giant question mark for them going forward. Coming up in about 30 minutes, we will dive into the race for the top two seeds in the National League. Which of the teams that are playing really well right now, the Dodgers, the Phillies, the Brewers, even the Cubs, do we like in the National League? But coming up next, it's that time of year. You talk about young quarterbacks a lot, and we will do that. We will draft our favorite quarterbacks, 25 years old or younger. Could be NFL, could be college quarterbacks. We'll see who puts together the best squad with one of our BetMGM Game Day drafts. That's next here on Westwood One Sports.
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3: Where will the balance of power in the AFC lie? The Bills and Ravens have new coaches. Patrick Mahomes and Bo Nix are coming off injuries. The Patriots face a first-place schedule. The regular season kicks off in less than 3 weeks. We're ready. Are you? Westwood One Sports.
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12: If you came across a child struggling with hunger, how would you recognize them? 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
15: Not for fun. 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
12: Or a 15-year-old girl who goes for walks over lunch
16: so her friends won't know she doesn't have anything to eat?

0: took over the job, and the Cal NIL donors did whatever they made sure for this kid to stay. I think he's going to have a breakout season. Cal actually hosts UCLA in week one this year. That's one of the better week one games on the slate. Give me JKS from Cal. He's only 20, but I think this kid is a star in the making. He will be my last pick.
1: Look at Zach eschewing his boy Shedeur Sanders and going way off the board for JKS, the quarterback from Cal. Jaron Kiawe Sagapoletelli. I think I said that right, or close enough. Sorry, Jaron, if I said it wrong. All right, Kate, you get our last pick in the BetMGM game day draft of quarterbacks 25 and under.
2: So Zach just went with a 20-year-old. Well, I'm not going to finish that sentence. I'm going to go with someone. I'm going to go with another Manning.
1: Do it.
2: I'm going Marshall Manning.
1: He's
2: a freshman quarterback. Grant can't believe it. Marshall Manning. Did we see the debut he had as a freshman for Chattanooga, Tennessee, Baylor School in Chattanooga? He looks like his dad. He's wearing number 16. He's got the last name Manning. It's going to be quite some time before he reaches the league, but he will get there. And, 10 years from now, we could still be drafting him in our under 25 draft. So I'm going Marshall Manning as the last pick of the draft.
1: Two Mannings go in our BetMGM game day draft of quarterbacks 25 and under. No Shedeur Sanders, no Lenore Sellers or John Mateer, no Bo Nix, no Ty Simpson, no Cade Klubnik, Carson Beck, Garrett Nussmeier, all off the list as well. We'll throw it up on socials later. Is Bo not 25? I thought Bo was 25.
2: He's 26, but he was in that 26. Draft. He's just spent a zillion years in college.
1: True. I know Grant's broken up that Diego Pavia wasn't mentioned by anybody as well.
3: No, Zach is.
1: We all kind of had a
3: Zach's
1: good laugh
3: second
1: there.
3: Favorite quarterback behind Shedeur Sanders.
1: So we'll throw it up on socials for everybody to mock and deride if you'd like to later. Our BetMGM game day draft this week, talking quarterbacks 25 and under. There are some teams in baseball who are getting hot at just the right time, and they may have already been considered contenders to begin with. In fact, we know they were. The Dodgers have won 5 in a row. The Phillies 8 in a row. Brewers going for a sweep of the Braves tonight on Sunday Night Baseball. But who's our National League favorite? We break down the field next here on Westwood One Sports.
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0: not happening.
1: But yeah, I don't know. It just, it, like you, it freaked me out a little bit to see these robots sprinting down a track.
0: Yeah.
1: And then I was reassured when they didn't know how to navigate the turn and just bang, went straight into a wall.
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0: I'm going to keep whatever I feel with me and my family internally on how I feel about that. And yeah, just move on.
1: But don't you think, Deshaun, that winning and playing better would eliminate some of that booing?
0: Last time I played on this field, I tore my Achilles. And that same fan base, they cheered when I got hurt. So does that have to do with, what does that have to do with anything about performance? When a person get hurt, especially for your own city, and they cheer.
1: Does any of that make you regret coming here?
0: No, I don't regret anything in my life. You know, I think the Lord put me through situations for a reason. So I don't regret anything at all. But, you know, I had different thoughts on how it was going to be. But, you know, it is what it is. You know, sometimes, you know, the tables turn. And I'm patient enough because I'm a child of God to, you know, wait for that time to change. So I'm not tripping on it.
2: Okay. Deshaun Watson yesterday post game after the loss to the Bills in the preseason, in which he threw an interception and got booed. All due respect, Deshaun. God didn't put you in those situations, my friend. You put yourself in those situations, allegedly. And that's why people react to you the way they do. The inability to recognize that he's always going to be looked at by the public through the perception of, oh my God, that's a guy that's accused of doing that a couple of years ago in Houston, is the fact that he can't reconcile that with the reason that he's being booed. Yes, performance does have something to do with it. And that's the other part of this. If you can't recognize that if Deshaun Watson went off and won a Super Bowl for the Browns, people wouldn't boo him when he got hurt or threw an interception, or cheer when he got hurt, I guess I should say. Like, there's just a lot of not understanding the situation and not reading the room and understanding that people view you through a certain lens, and they're always going to view you through that lens.
3: And Chris, instead of saying, look, there's a lot that's gone on, I understand fans aren't happy with it, and I hope that my play can, you know, get to a point where I can make this fan base proud or something like that. He doubles down and is like, screw you guys for booing me. That's your fault for booing me. I'm the victim here. Deshaun Watson, you are not the victim in this entire situation. You've made your bed. Now you got to lie in it. And it's not the fans' problem. Sure, they're the ones booing you, but like, they're booing you for a reason, buddy. And if he can't take accountability, which he never really has, Chris, that's the thing.
2: Right.
3: Like, it just kind of got swept under the rug. He paid everyone off. I mean, obviously, like, the legal fees and whatever the courts told him to. But, like, it would be so much different if he went up there and is like, I get it. I messed up big time. I'm trying to get back into, you know, focusing on football, focusing on making, you know, the Browns fans proud. Okay, maybe a different story. We're having a different conversation here today.
2: Yes.
3: But he didn't do that.
2: Absolutely.
3: Bottom line.
2: Yeah, and nothing drives me more crazy than someone not just owning up to the mistakes that they made and understanding that they're going to color people's perception of you, whether you like it or not. And look, Deshaun Watson can stand up there until the day he dies and until he's blue in the face and tell us that he isn't guilty of any of the things he was alleged of doing in Houston. He's still got to understand that people are going to look at him as that guy. Even if he did, you know, I threw out the theory, oh, if Deshaun Watson won a Super Bowl, people wouldn't boo him. Even if he brought the Browns their first Super Bowl championship, let's go down that wild path. In the 0.0001% chance that were to happen someday. Even if Deshaun Watson won the Cleveland Browns a Super Bowl, there would still be people that look at him as that guy accused of doing what he did in Houston. And so the fact that he can't wrap his brain around that is what's most mystifying and dumbfounding to me. Like, that's always, you know, I'll cite Ben Roethlisberger is an example because I've grown up a Steelers fan and spent most of my adult life in Pittsburgh. Ben Roethlisberger went out and won Super Bowls for the Pittsburgh Steelers. But because of what he was alleged to have done in Georgia 20 years ago, people are always going to look at him through that lens, regardless of how much he, like Deshaun Watson did there, invokes religion, how much he changes his life or how much he changes his path personally, how much he wins football games. It's always going to be a part of it. And that has as much to do with the poor football as for why people are cheering when you get hurt and booing when you throw an interception. And it's totally blinding yourself to reality to not acknowledge that.
3: And the funny part, I mean, none of this is funny, but the interesting or ironic part is maybe the better word here, Chris, is that everyone is opting for Shedeur Sanders over it. And Shedeur coming into the league slipped until the fifth round because of how polarizing he is and how his last name and him being self-centered and him being an elite, like all of that. And yet where everyone is saying, we want that guy over Deshaun Watson because we'll take kind of the self-centered prick. And I do think Shedeur Sanders has grown and he's gotten better. And I forget the terminology he used in that interview yesterday. And it was like, everyone wants to be respected. Well, Deshaun Watson wasn't very respectful, but yet Shedeur Sanders is like, we need to respect him. It doesn't work that way. But at least Shedeur Sanders is saying the right things, right? Even if the sentence is like totally kind of just mind boggling. He's saying the right things. He's growing a little bit, but we're as a fan base, a fandom, sports fans in general, we're like, we'd prefer the arrogant kid who flashes his $7 million watches in cars and this and that over Deshaun Watson. And I think that's telling a lot as well.
2: It really is. And I think even if you were to set all of that to the side, we can do that for just a second. Even if you set all of that to the side, football wise, to bring it back to the actual football, Shedeur Sanders, at the very least, I think, has shown more poise and has shown, at least in this training camp and this preseason, more poise and more of an ability to manage the offense. And as I said, 8 of 8 on the first drive yesterday against Buffalo, threw a touchdown pass. And has shown, if nothing else, this could be a guy who helps us manage the offense. And we spend 2026 finding out if Shedeur is capable from growing forward from that point as a football player, if nothing else. And if he is, maybe it changes our strategy going into the 2027 draft. If he doesn't, at least we know. But playing Deshaun Watson this year doesn't get the Browns on the field any closer to knowing what the answer is to the question of, can Shedeur Sanders be a franchise quarterback in the NFL before they come around to next year's first round pick? And that, above any of the personal off field stuff, is why it makes sense to start Shedeur Sanders week one rather than push ahead with this Deshaun Watson charade.
3: And there is no way that Deshaun Watson is on this roster next season. I mean, this is the final year of his deal. Even if he played great, I think at the Browns cut ties with him. Like, I guess unless they're taking him to a division title and the Super Bowl, maybe that changes. I don't know. As I say that, I kind of want to walk that back a little bit, that I guess winning does kind of cure everything. But like, do you want to take another shot on giving Deshaun Watson another big contract or an extension or anything like that? Even if he, You don't. You kind of want to just be done with a guy like that. So why would you not just start Shedeur, see what you've got there? If that doesn't pan out, then you move on to next year's draft.
2: Exactly. Yeah, it's been, but that interaction after yesterday's game was just, I think nothing has displayed more just the tone deaf nature of Deshaun Watson's reaction to everything in Cleveland than that particular interaction. Coming up next, there's another question about quarterbacks not far down the road from Cleveland. These are backup quarterbacks, but it may have taken a turn in a direction Friday night. We'll talk about it next here on Westwood One Sports.
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1: It's a hot Sunday afternoon. Heat advisories continue in effect till 8 o'clock tonight. High temperatures be topping out around 97. Heat index 106. Very light east winds. 20% chance of thunderstorm late tonight into early morning hours. Better chances, about 40 to 50%, are north and east of Tulsa. Some of those could be heavy, but the rest of us are just going to have to hope and pray we get some rain. Low down to 78. Tomorrow again, hot. High temperatures around 101. We'll be around 100 most of the week as the heat continues. Slight chance storms Tuesday night. From News on 6, I'm meteorologist Travis Meyer.
0: Oklahoma's own 1170 News on 6 Now. Breaking down the biggest games and the smartest angles. 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
2: A lot of big baseball being played this time of year. Big game tonight, 7 Eastern. Braves in Milwaukee trying to avoid being swept by the Brewers. Reds Diamondbacks get started in less than an hour. Pirates Dodgers as well. Twins Padres. Cubs Mariners. A lot of teams in those assorted games battling for positioning or life in playoff races. Top of the first in Boston as well as Colorado. Guardians lead the Rockies 2-0. Giants lead the Sox 2-0. Rangers up 3-0 on the Angels. Mets and White Sox are scoreless in the fifth. Royals up 5-2 on the Tigers. Astros leading the A's 4-0. Marlins beating the Nationals. Yankees, Jays tied. Rays up 3-0 on the Orioles. And the Cardinals up 4-0 in the seventh on the Phillies, who have won 8 in a row. May have some more baseball bets for you before we wrap up. Who knows what else? We'll get you our three favorite moments of the show as well, our three stars of the day, before we wrap up BetMGM Game Day here on Westwood One Sports. Chris Mack alongside Kate Constable. And full disclosure, we will take you behind the curtain for just a second to let you in on the process here, how the sausage is made at Westwood One Sports. So we have a group chat. We have a text. We hash out with each other. Hey, what do you guys want to talk about? Hey, let's talk about this. Let's talk about that. Oh, what do you want to power rank? What do you want to do for our BetMGM Game Day draft? And, oh, let's not forget to talk about this or that. And at one point, I texted the group chat this morning, Kate, and I said, we can talk Steelers and Will Howard, Drew Aller. I'll leave that up to you guys, because I'm too close to the Steelers situation to get a feel for whether anyone outside of Pittsburgh or Steelers fandom really cares at all. And that's the honest to God's truth. Look, full disclosure as well, I co-host a Steelers podcast during the week. I live in Pittsburgh. I've grown up bleeding black and gold. I probably spend a lot more time paying attention to the Will Howard, Drew Aller backup quarterback battle in Pittsburgh than anybody outside of Pittsburgh. But you said, Kate, no, let's talk about it. So let's talk about it. What is the outside perspective, outside Steelers fandom, on what the heck the Steelers quarterback room should look like with 42 going on 43-year-old Aaron Rodgers, Mason Rudolph, and then Howard and Aller?
3: Well, I think having four quarterbacks on the roster is a little funky, right? Mm-hmm. Like, it takes a roster spot from someone else to have four quarterbacks. But it seems like Mason Rudolph is your backup. You invested draft capital into Drew Aller.
2: Yep.
3: So what do you do with Will Howard? Is he the one to go? But He's looked okay at times in the preseason, played decent in the first game. Yeah, you're like, not so much in the second game. First game, yeah. I don't think there's do you trade Mason Rudolph at all? But then you have two very inexperienced quarterbacks backing up a 42-year-old that's bound to, Aaron Rodgers is an older quarterback. So, like, what do you do there? So, I mean, it's almost wouldn't be shocking if you see the Steelers keep all four of them. Where your mind, as you know, being close to this situation, because you know a whole lot more than I do about the ins and outs of what's going on in Pittsburgh. Like, is that what your thought is as well?
2: Yeah, I think they're at a point where they have to keep all four. And I say have to because like you just said, Aaron Rodgers, 42. He's going to be 43 in December. I think we'd all be equally shocked if he managed to play a full 17 games without missing at least a snap or a series or a half along the way, if not a game or two. Missed a little bit of time last year with a hand and wrist issue. Mason Rudolph stepped in. Mason

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the worst contract in the history of the NFL. A fully guaranteed contract for record money when you signed it. And you've done nothing for this organization. Nothing in the way of winning. And you expect to draw sympathy? You said there's nothing you regret? Nothing. With the things that you've been accused of doing that you were suspended for? It's wild lack of self-awareness. And you might be thinking, if you want to defend Deshaun today, you might be thinking, well, Josh, he was asked. You said there's nothing you regret? Nothing. With the things that you've been accused of doing that you were suspended for? It's wild lack of self-awareness. And you might be thinking, if you want to defend Deshaun today, you might be thinking, well, Josh, he was asked.

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21: It's a hot Sunday afternoon. Heat advisories continue in effect till 8 o'clock tonight. High temperatures be topping out around 97, heat index 106. Very light east winds. 20% chance of thunderstorm late tonight into early morning hours. Better chances, about 40 to 50%, are north and east of Tulsa. Some of those could be heavy, but the rest of us are just going to have to hope and pray we get some rain. Low down to 78. Tomorrow again, hot. High temperatures around 101. Will be around 100 most of the week as the heat continues. Slight chance storms Tuesday night. From News on 6, I'm meteorologist Travis Meyer.
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0: tell you what, man, Randy Rosarena, more like Randy, let's do the Macarena, because it's a party here in Seattle, man. This is kind of nuts. He hit a leadoff home run and a walk-off homer. He is just the third player ever and the second in the last 69 years to do that. The most recent player to accomplish the feat was Checks Notes, Pete Crow Armstrong last week. How can you not be romantic about baseball? There are quite a bit of scores to keep you updated on here, so let's get to those. Mention that the Orioles lost to the Tampa Bay Rays 3-1. Mention that the Toronto Blue Jays in this AL wildcard hunt lost to the New York Yankees 8-3. There are a few games that are getting close to wrapping up. God, the Detroit Tigers, man. Am I part Gruden? Because even without trying, Will, I just keep deviating back to it. The Detroit Tigers, man. You enter the weekend two games back at the final wildcard spot, and then you play the Kansas City Royals, who suck, and you're going to get swept by the Royals? Man, tell you what. Bottom eighth inning.
1: This guy's something else.
0: It's 10-7 Kansas City at the bottom of the eighth inning, and they have a runner in scoring position trying to add to that right now. So that's brutal. Cleveland, they're in that playoff position, and they're leading Colorado 6-2. See, that's taking advantage of a bad team. That's what you're supposed to do, Detroit. Yep, Kansas City just banged in the run. 11-7 now, Kansas City against Detroit. Texas, they're also, as mentioned, they're tied with Cleveland for that spot, playing the lowly Angels. Lost yesterday, but leading 5-1 in the top of the eighth. That's what you're supposed to do. And then checking in on the teams that just started their games this hour. Seattle 2, Chicago no score. Looking to sweep the Cubs, which would be impressive. San Diego leading the Minnesota Twins 1-0. So that's what's happening in the AL wild card race. Getting back to the NFL, Roger Goodell said this week, there will be a full-time international team sooner rather than later. Fans did not like that comment. So why does the league believe that they can pull this off? We'll give you the answer when you continue with us next on the Josh Graham Show.
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0: Looking at the card, we've got 8 college football over-unders for this season that we're going to hand out 20 minutes from now. 8 that are on the card. 8. 310-840-4910. One and on the Josh Graham Show. It's unusual questions today. We'll do that next hour, but a lot like the day before Christmas morning, the night before, where you get to unwrap a gift a little bit early, we like to ask an unusual question ahead of time that you can chime in on now and be thinking between now and next hour what you might want to ask us. It's our Ask Us Anything segment at 310-840-4910. Will Dalton, the question, fresh off a week at the beach, specifically Indian Beach, North Carolina, where we had a great time. What are your greatest beach hacks? 310-840-4910. You go to the beach and you have these hacks that make your beach experience better. Things that you might not be thinking about, but you might want to impart on those who still might have a beach trip in them sometime before the summer ends. 310-840-4910. What are your greatest beach hacks? We'll get to that shortly. The NFL is going to expand internationally. And the reason the NFL is going to do this is because it sees more value than it sees risk at the moment in doing so. The league's not hiding the ball on this issue at all. Commissioner Roger Goodell has been hinting at this for years. He gave this quote this week to former NFL player Marcus Kuhn, quote, "At some point, there will be NFL teams outside the USA. I have no doubt that this will happen one day." He then added that they would not send a team or they would not play a Super Bowl overseas before they would have a team playing permanently overseas. That's interesting because you might think the reverse order would make more sense. Dovetailing off the commissioner's comments, the NFL Senior Vice President of Global and Consumer Marketing, Marissa Solis, was a guest with us at this time yesterday on the Josh Graham Show, Westwood One Sports. And she reaffirmed this message when we asked about the international vision.
2: You know, I don't think there's anything too ambitious for the NFL. I think you've seen in the last few years, you know, all the boundaries we've crossed, not just in global expansion, but, you know, who we're partnering with, the level of entertainment that we're bringing, the level of the game itself and how it's elevating. So what the league is, all of those things are part of how we plan to expand. So while, yes, the ambition is bold and big and audacious, we're going to do it in a way that preserves, you know, the magic of our sport and brings it to life for markets everywhere.
0: This was not met well by the football public. This is not a popular sentiment, what the commissioner, what the NFL is putting out there. So why do it? Because the NFL feels that they've fully captured the American sports fan. Or to put it differently, the NFL has financially maximized what's possible domestically. So in order to make more money and continue growing as a business, they can't do it here. They need to look somewhere else and dominate elsewhere. The league has proven it can do almost anything, and we're going to support it with our money or with our eyeballs. Whether it's nationally televising combine workouts on network TV or putting a schedule release in prime time as a show when we already have the opponents months in advance of that show, or heck, putting a halftime show that is predominantly in Spanish on the biggest stage that you have, the Super Bowl. The NFL, anything it does is going to sell here in the United States. So if you feel that the NFL has taken the American sports fan for granted, perhaps they are, but are you going to stop watching the NFL as a result of it? The NFL is defying you to do so. Look at the most watched TV programs each and every year. In 2025, Nielsen reported that 89 of the top 100 highest rated television programs were NFL games last year. That's everything. That's not just sports. It's not just football. It's everything. 89 of the top 100 televised programs last year were NFL games in America. The NFL's king. They know it. And the only place they can continue moving up is internationally. In recent years, the traveling piece has become less daunting than that idea was even 10 years ago. It's a 7-hour flight from the East Coast to London, which might sound outrageous to you, but we live in a world this decade where Cal and Stanford have to fly 6.5 hours to Miami or Florida State to play ACC conference games. Every NFL team has grown accustomed to overseas travel. There are going to be 9 international games this year. Every team in the league has made at least one international trip. You've got Bob Kraft, the Patriots,

0: owner publicly saying when the league expands to 18 regular season games, which is going to happen one day, he expects that every team is going to make at least one.
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0: bets that we're going to hand out in Graham's Gambling. And we're going to hand out those picks next on the Josh Graham Show.
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8: It's a hot Sunday afternoon. Heat advisories continue in effect till 8 o'clock tonight. High temperatures be topping out around 96.

0: you want. And then you're replacing four offensive linemen who were drafted. You're replacing Casey Concepcion, who's a first-round pick. You're replacing your offensive coordinator, who left to be the head coach at K-State. More on them in a second. Under 8.5 wins for a coach we like a lot, Mike Elko at College Station. To the Big 12 conference we go. Over 7.5 wins for Kansas State. Emaw! That's where Colin Klein is now. I think that's a big deal. I'm a Colin Klein stan. Love the fact they don't play Texas Tech, BYU, or Utah on the schedule. They do get Iowa State after Matt Campbell leaves. They get Tulane after John Sumrall leaves. They get Washington State after the Pac-12 abandoned them. So it's a favorable slate, and you have Avery Johnson at quarterback. We're going over 7.5 wins for the Wildcats. Utah, under 8.5 wins. You lose Kyle Whittingham, who's been your coach there forever. He's been known for offensive line play, and now you're replacing the entire offensive line. That's not what you want to see. Utah has built its identity in being really strong up front. You have a new coordinator as well. So even though you have a returning quarterback, who's a name you might recognize in Devin Dampier, with the different coordinator, you're probably not going to get the same level of production. Difficult schedule, too. Utah, under 8.5 wins. They take a step back. To the ACC we go. The over. Clemson, over 7.5 wins. How disrespectful is this? Yeah, we understand that the Clemson Tigers had their worst season in 15 years last year. But is this still not Dabo Swinney? Is this still not the Tigers? And is this not the ACC where everybody seems to be mid other than the Miami Hurricanes? So they do get Miami. They do not play Notre Dame. That first game at LSU is going to draw a lot of attention in week one. But they're, other than the Miami game, they can win every game on this schedule. And you're telling me all we got to do is get to 8? I think it's wildly disrespectful of the Clemson Tigers to have that number sitting at 7.5 wins. So we will take advantage of the fact that their demise has been greatly overstated. Will Dalton, we are over on both South Carolina and Clemson's win totals. So shout out to our friends south of the border, since you and I are based in North Carolina. Shout out to our friends. Is the place called On the Border? Have you ever stopped there?
1: I've been once. I think it's across the border, but let me double check that.
0: No. I'm pretty sure. Yeah, On the Border doesn't sound right. What am I thinking of? Because I've made the stop there a couple of times.
1: South of the border.
0: South of the border. See, we had it right the first time. South of the border, shout out to our friends, because it is in South Carolina right off of 95. And you can go check out. I forget what the name of the mascot is. I don't want to get the Hispanic name wrong because then people will start calling me names, but you can help me out in that regard. We should have friends in the Palmetto State, south of the border for South Carolina. Pedro is the answer. Over 6.5 wins. Thank you, Mondo. I should have just let you answer that question as the tallest Latino in sports talk. You told me that in my ear. Over 6.5 wins for South Carolina. Over 6.5. Over 7.5 for Clemson. Will Dalton, you're our resident North Carolina Tar Heel fan here. North Carolina under 4.5 wins. Do you have any issues with this?
1: Yeah, I think they'll win more than that. Like, I've got them winning.
0: They're going to win more games than they won last year?
1: I think they either win 5 or 6. That's my guess.
0: Oh, my God. What?
1: I mean, that's not
0: many. In what world do you think they're going 6-6 with their schedule? Are you kidding me?
1: That's tops. Probably more
0: they
1: like
0: play
1: 5.
0: TCU, Notre Dame, at Clemson, Miami, Louisville, who's ranked, both ACC championship participants, Duke and Virginia, and those games are on the road, by the way. They never beat NC State. They're at UConn, who's okay. Pittsburgh, they're at Pittsburgh. Well, Dalton, I think 2-10's possible. I think 3-9's likely. 4-10 is, or 4-8, still a winner. I have no idea what you're looking at. This team sucks.
1: Yeah, they're better than they were last year, though. Based on everything,
0: but the schedule is much difficult, much more difficult.
1: I understand. I mean, I'm not saying they're going to be elite. 5 wins isn't very many.
0: Under 4-8 or under 4.5 wins for North Carolina, and Bill Belichick being the first coach fired. Don't know if I can bet on that. If I can, tell me where. The last conference we're looking at, Will, is not the Big Ten. Don't have a lot of conviction with Big Ten bets. Instead, I'm looking at the conference that my alma mater is in, East Carolina University. I'm looking at the American Athletic Conference. Will Dalton, I'm looking at Tulane under 7.5 wins. You lose John Summerall. Kinda big deal. And then you look at their schedule, and you're at South Florida. You get Memphis. You have UTSA. These are among the tougher teams that are in your league. You get the triple option and Army, and you're going to Mackey Stadium to play that game. You go to Manhattan to face the aforementioned K-State. I hate the schedule. I hate the fact you lose John Summerall, who's a great coach. I think they take a step back and they win fewer than 7.5 games. And then on the over, we're taking Navy. We talked about it. Burke called last hour from Baltimore saying, hey, this could be a dark horse college football playoff team. And I agree with him. Other than Notre Dame on Halloween, there's no game on the schedule you look at and say they can't win. They do not play USF. They do not play Tulane. They do not play Memphis. They do not play North Texas. Like, that is a schedule you want to have. Or wait. Let me double check. I think they do play Memphis. Let me double check that. They play Memphis. It's at home. They also play North Texas, but what I'm pointing out is those teams all have had dramatic changes this offseason. Drew Mestemaker is not at quarterback at UNT anymore. Memphis lost their head coach. Tulane lost their head coach. USF lost the head coach. So there are a lot of teams in the American in transition. Somebody's got to win a ton of games, and I think Navy can and will. Also got Charlotte on the schedule, Temple on the schedule. They should be in good shape. So there you have it. In review, in the SEC, South Carolina over 6.5 wins, A&M under 8.5. In the Big 12 Conference, K-State over 7.5 wins, Utah under 8.5 wins. To the ACC, Clemson over 7.5 wins, North Carolina under 4.5 wins. And in the American Athletic Conference, Tulane over, or Navy over 7.5 wins, Tulane under 7.5 wins. Those are our bets. Graham's gambling for here. We are asking the question, give us the top 10 team you believe is going to finish unranked. In other words, they're a fraud. And then give us the team that is unranked in the preseason poll that just dropped that you think is going to make the college football playoff. So answer one of those two questions for us at 310-840-4910 if you want in here on the Josh Graham Show. However, and wherever you are listening or watching, greatly appreciate that. Up next, a PR crash out of epic proportions that has become the biggest story in sports this weekend. Keep it here on the Josh Graham Show.
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0: You're going to write nonsense that distracts us here? See, after I said Jim Mora has died, when he didn't, I killed Jim Mora. I'm leaking confidence. Like, before this segment, I would have just, like, emphatically said no. But after I killed a guy, I don't know. I might get booed off the field, whatever the radio equivalent of getting booed off the field is. You know? This guy writes in, Logical Raptor, that this guy was just monkening around. It's pretty good. I like that. You guys are pretty good. I had another conspiracy Josh take that I didn't deploy this week. Like, if I had if I wanted to do the full act with the tinfoil hat and the whole deal, I believe the NCAA intended to get sued by a court on the 5 for 5 deal, like not grandfathering in the 2022 class. They were intending to get sued and lose in court. So that way they have more ammunition to say, we need to pass the Protect to Save College Sports Act because look at this. Like, they've seen their record in court lately, and they're trying to make it seem more of a necessity that you need to pass this act. Well, how do you do that? Well, you got guys going from the NFL field to college football to do it. Now we need to pass this act. We need to do it right now. Will Dalton literally audibly yawned in response to that take.
1: I worked 14 hours of radio yesterday. Shut up. Leave me alone.
0: We're on with Linnell Willingham. This has just been a tough segment for yours truly. I killed a guy. This guy's still not blocked. I'm serious. Takes. Block this guy. Get him out of here. I don't want him out of here if you're going to distract me and get him out. No. If you're going to say, he named a starter today and didn't. No, I don't want to hear anything you have to say. And then I said a take that made the producer of this show literally audibly yawn. Just a brutal series of events for yours truly. But we are asking the question. Top 10 team you believe will finish the season unranked in college football. Unranked team that you think will make the college football playoff. 310-840-4910. You tell us who you think it is. I have my personal picks that I'll share with you next on the Josh Graham Show.
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0: I prefer that than having the younger backup quarterback if I'm given the option between the two. But if I'm a team that isn't expecting to win right now, Will Dalton, I don't know, financially speaking, if the Browns would be wise to cut Deshaun Watson. But especially after these comments, would you rather have Dylan Gabriel as your backup or Deshaun Watson as the backup to Shedeur Sanders? We both want Shedeur to start. And if Shedeur is the starter, who would you want as the backup quarterback, answering Mike's question here, when you have Dylan Gabriel, you have Taylen Green, and you have Deshaun Watson?
1: I mean, let's just pretend that the Browns are actually okay. Like, they're not terrible, and they win some games. Yeah, I think for my backup, I'd rather have Deshaun than Dylan Gabriel if I had to choose.
0: I'd prefer Dylan Gabriel just because you're young. You're trying to ascend. If you're going to your backup quarterback in Cleveland, who's already not going to be good, then you want to see what you got with Dylan Gabriel, because you know what Deshaun Watson is, and more importantly, you know who he isn't at this point. It is time for Unusual Questions. 310-840-4910. Ask us anything. It's the highlight of our weekend. Call us now. 310-840-4910. 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

0: to put themselves in good position. Cleveland and Texas were tied for that final wild card spot. Texas 5-3 winners against the Angels. Cleveland 7-2 winners against the Rockies. That's what you should do when you play bad teams. The Tigers, they are showing what you should not do against bad competition. They played the Royals in a 3-game set this week and got swept by Kansas City. Lost 11-7 today. San Diego's handing it to the Twins. This game's about to end. It's 8-1 in the top of the ninth inning. Are we forgetting about anybody? Don't think we are. That's what's going on in the AL. Wild card race. Tonight, I think, is going to be a movie night. Since we're going to be out at NFL practice tomorrow, I don't think I'm going to be watching Cam Ward face the Seattle Seahawks. Been going through all the Karate Kids. I'd never seen Karate Kid 2. I still haven't seen Karate Kid 3. I hear Karate Kid 3 is actually pretty good. So,
1: what about next Karate
0: Going Kids? Through those. What's the next Karate? Oh, are you talking about like the recent remake?
1: No, Hilary Swank.
0: The one that had... Oh, Hilary Swank is in a Karate Kid movie?
1: Oh, come on, man. Yeah.
0: I didn't know this. I hadn't seen Cobra Kai either because I'm not a big TV show person. I did get upset. I threw Netflix on last night and I clicked on the Vince Young documentary. Thought that would get me in the right mindset for college football starting. And then they said, oh, this is actually just a trailer. It shows on Tuesday. Why even put the thing on there if I can't click and watch it? You have so much content. You don't need to do the promotion thing. Just drop it when it's there. So I'll be watching that on Tuesday. Mike Wickett's on the way. This has been The Josh Graham Show.
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3: Very few guys just rise to the occasion and become gamers. They have to show it to you in practice first. So Mike has done it in practice, he's done it in the game, and we just got to keep challenging him and putting more on his shoulders.
4: He's big, he's got speed, and he's down inside the 25. And a touchdown-saving tackle made by Jalen Smith, but a big run by Washington of 33 yards.
5: Guys are earning roles, and you know, we're gathering information. You know, he's a young guy, Mike is, so we're learning more about him. And, you know, when guys are having success, and they carve out roles, and, you know, that's where he's headed.
6: He had six carries for 63 yards in the first preseason game. He had 9 carries for 56 yards in the second preseason game. And Mike Washington so far, 15 carries, 119 yards. He's averaging 7.9 yards per carry. Not bad. Again, he's a rookie. He's playing against backups. I absolutely understand that. But this guy coming out of college, I'll tell you. If you follow the draft, and if you're a draft nerd like me, you know all about the RAS score, right? You know all about the RAS score. If you don't know what RAS is, it's the score that, it's like the athletic score, the relative athletic score created by some analyst and gives a scale of 0 to 10. The final grade for their combine. It's speed, size, agility relative to their historical data as well. They compare it to everywhere else. Mike Washington Jr. has a RAS score of 10 out of 10. 10.0, all right? There have been 2,115 running backs to get a RAS score from 1987 until this year's draft, okay? From the late 80s until this April, there have been over 2,100 RBs. Mike Washington Jr. has the highest RAS score in the history of the National Football League draft. His RAS, if you believe in RAS, his relative athletic score is the best in the history of the NFL draft. He runs a 4.33 40. He's 6'1", 223 officially. I mean, this takes into account his hand size, his arm size, his 20-yard split, his 10-yard split, his vertical jump, his broad jump, all of that stuff. And all of it is elite. So there is, it's not good news when a guy like Ashton Jeanty goes down, a guy you spent a first-round pick on a year ago, a guy that the season was going to ride a lot on his shoulders. I mean, obviously, on Kirk Cousins, maybe Fernando Mendoza, definitely Brock Bowers. You probably can't name too many wide receivers that play for the Las Vegas Raiders. That's my job, like Trey Tucker or Jalen Reagor or Jack Besh. But now Mike Washington Jr. is going to get a chance if Jeanty is out for any extended period of time. And again, we don't know the injury status. We don't know how nasty the injury is. We're just waiting to find out anything from the Las Vegas Raiders. But Mike Washington Jr. is a competent rookie backup based on his production, his splits, his athleticism. Now, if you remember, by the way, there was a guy that the Raiders drafted a while back named Darren McFadden from Arkansas, just like Mike Washington. Mike Washington is a clone. A clone of Run DMC. Both guys 6'1". Both guys 225. And get this. Both Darren McFadden and Mike Washington Jr. both ran a 4.33 40 at the NFL Combine. That's just weird. That's just really, really weird. That they were so close and their bodies are so similar. And I remember watching him at the highlight stuff out of Arkansas. And I'm like, that looks like Run DMC's tape from when he was at Arkansas. Because that was a really good backfield that Arkansas had back then. Mike Washington, not a first round pick like Darren McFadden was, because we don't generally value the running backs the way we used to when McFadden was coming out of college, not least in the draft. But Mike Washington Jr. is about to get his chance if Jeanty is out for a while. And that is massive.

0: massive news for the National Football League. Huge news for the National Football League. And, you know, if you're, and I'll tell you, I'll be honest. I'll be 100% honest with you. Ashton Jeanty is on my dynasty team. I'm a fantasy player, probably like you or somebody you know. And I didn't move a ton to get Jeanty, but I gave up a little bit to get Jeanty before last year's draft to get the number one overall pick. I will bet you $1 million there are thousands of people who, like me, thought, what does this do to Ashton Jeanty's fantasy stock? Because if you have had your draft already, and you took, my buddy Mark has been sending me text messages all afternoon. I just drafted Jeanty, but he drafted him like an hour before the NFL breaking news happened that Jeanty went down today. It's the cardinal sin of fantasy football. It is the cardinal sin of fantasy football. You draft before the game week before week one. And have you seen this? Our producer, Stu. Stuart, have you seen the guy, the viral clip now?
1: Yes, I know
0: of the fantasy draft where the guys do it in person.
1: Yep.
0: In-person drafts are so much more fun than online drafts. But they've got the big board and they're all sitting around at the table and he gets up. It's like in a boardroom or something. And he gets up and he puts the sticker 1.1, the first overall pick. And it's Ashton Jeanty. And the whole room is losing it. Their people are wondering. There's graphics of like numbers and graphs and questions and people can't understand it. Stuart, how do you think that guy's feeling right now?
1: Well, if he didn't feel bad when he got roasted on social media the past few days, he'll feel even worse now, I'm guessing. Yeah, that's not looking good for him with the number one overall pick.
0: What's it like to go viral twice for the same video?
1: That's right. That's
0: because he went viral all week because he picked Jeanty first. Like your first overall pick in your draft should either be Bijan, Jahmyr Gibbs, or Ja'Marr Chase, right? Like that's pretty much the big three, I would think, to go number one. Fun fact, if you're in my fantasy league and you're listening, if I get one of the top three picks in a week or two, that's where I'm going, one of those three. But now that guy's going double viral. So look out, man. You feel bad for Raider Nation. Raider fans, I'm sorry. I apologize. Hopefully Jeanty's okay. Mike Washington looks the part. We'll see if he can be that guy. I can guarantee you this, Mike Washington's not playing in their final preseason game. They're going to wrap that dude up in bubble wrap. And then it begs the question, are there guys out there that they could still trade for if they need maybe a more veteran presence? I'll tell you one guy who's actually, he's out there in the same time zone that would be a pretty good veteran to bring in. That answer coming up next. Mike Wickett with you here, Westwood One Sports.
2: 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The Bills and Ravens have new coaches. Patrick Mahomes and Bo Nix are coming off injuries. The Patriots face a first-place schedule. The regular season kicks off in less than 3 weeks. We're ready. 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
18: A nice evening will lead way to overnight hours that could feature a few scattered showers or thunderstorms developing, especially northeast of Tulsa, mainly well after midnight into Monday morning. If that happens, some of those could be strong to perhaps severe, with a gust of wind being the primary threat. Otherwise, those should clear out as we head into Monday afternoon. After starting off around 77, we warmed to near 99 with southeast winds around 10 to 20 miles per hour. From the Bob Mills Weather Center, I'm News on 6 meteorologist Aaron Reeves.
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0: the preseason. I mean, earlier this week, a couple of biggies. If you're a Los Angeles Chargers fan, they brought in center Bradley Beatish, and he's done, unfortunately, out for the year. Their starting center. And there's been so much. He hurt his ACL and some other stuff inside his knee, I guess. Pretty nasty for Beatish. And that hurts so much if you're a Charger fan. If Tyler Beatish goes down and he's out now. The problem for the Chargers last year wasn't Justin Herbert. It wasn't this running back or that running back. Their offensive line was horrendously injured last year. Now, both tackles, Joe Alt and Rashawn Slater, went down early in the season. Slater went down in the first day of camp last year or something. Like, right after he signed his mega deal, Rashawn Slater went down. And then Joe Alt went down a couple of games into the season. And after that, you lose both tackles. They statistically had the worst offensive line in the NFL. Although I watched Raider games, and I thought the Raiders were worse. But now, with this new offense, they're going to rely so much on this offensive line to give Herbert time to learn the new Mike McDonald offense, McDaniel offense, excuse me, that losing Tyler Beatish, oof, brutal. Hopefully, if you're a Charger fan, you don't lose anybody else on that offensive line. And I know it's football and injuries happen, but you don't want to lose those guys for significant amounts of time, if anything, if you can avoid it. But, man, that just sucks for Beatish. There's some other injuries, too, like Breece Hall, Jets fan, 2 to 3 weeks, groin injury. We know about Jeremiah Love. He's out maybe for the season opener in Arizona. By the way, speaking of Arizona, we are going to talk to the voice of the Arizona Cardinals. J.P. Shadrick's coming up in about 10 minutes from right now. So stick around for that as we'll get the early impressions of Jeremiah Love. When he's been able to play, the Jacoby Brissett holdout, and what's up with Marvin Harrison? We'll do that coming up in about 10 minutes. Again, the voice of the Arizona Cardinals, J.P. Shadrick's coming up. And then there was another kind of big-time injury. For our friends listening to us in Houston, I feel bad for Jaden Higgins. I'm here in Iowa. I'm 45 minutes south of Ames, seemingly a wide receiver factory for the National Football League, specifically for the Houston Texans. But Jaden Higgins goes down. He's got an ACL injury. He is done. Texans head coach D'Amico Ryans.
1: Unfortunate news with Jaden going down with the torn ACL. You know, he'll be out for the year here, and it hurt. As Jaden is a guy I've highlighted, I feel like every time I've gotten up and talked, I've highlighted Jaden Higgins because of the work that he's done in OTAs, throughout training camp. And he was like one of our best players, right? If not arguably the best player on the field when he's been out there. So it's a significant loss for us. We got a void to fill there, and it won't be easy to fill the void that, you know, Jaden is leaving behind.
0: Yeah, that blows, man. That just blows. I mean, if I ran through all of these injuries, and it would take me an hour to get through the guys who are hurt, to get through the guys that are out, and Jaden Higgins is one of those guys who was set for a big breakout year. Look, if C.J. Stroud's going to have success, a lot of it is on C.J. Stroud. Maybe the most pressure of any quarterback right now, falling on C.J. Stroud. From a paycheck standpoint, from a where he was drafted standpoint, to the what happened to him since his rookie year standpoint, and having healthy wide receivers. Look, Nico Collins has an injury history. Now you've got, you know, they're going to get Tank Dell back, but he missed a year with an injury. And now Jaden Higgins out with an injury, which just sucks. Here's Stroud on losing one of his top wide receivers.
2: Yeah, it's tough, man. It's, you know, he was doing great. It's the best I've seen him. He was making plays. He was doing things that, you know, I haven't seen him do before, playing physical. So, you know, my thoughts and prayers are always with him, and been talking to him as much as I can. It's you can't just replace a guy like that. You know, it's, you know, he's a heck of a talent. Somebody who is, you know, came in this league and, you know, has made plays already, you know, early in his career. So it sucks. It's nothing good to say, you know. So just sadly, you know, we got to try our best, you know, to rise up, you know, other guys around. So, you know, I think the guys that we do have in that room are special, so we're able to do that. But, you know, he's definitely gonna be missed.
0: Gonna have to get the rest of those guys.

0: guys to stay healthy. The Falcons lost Jaylon Walker. That was a massive loss for that defense. Who was the guy, the Brazel, the receiver for the Carolina Panthers? They've lost a couple of dudes as well. You've got the Bears, and one of their big offseason acquisitions was Kobe Bryant, the safety. He's out for, we originally thought like 4 to 8 weeks. Now they're talking 4 to 8 months for that guy. The things you cannot control in the National Football League, and this is how you can, these are things that are completely out of your control when we're all trying to guess how well our team is going to do. Injuries are number one. You cannot control injuries. You can't control the freak plays, the pivots, the this, the that. And training camp and preseason football every single year. And you need, and I'm not saying you have to get rid of preseason football or you have to get rid of training camp. No, that's not what I'm saying. Not at all. You just have to hope to get lucky. It's not the most analytical thing I've ever said about football, but you have to hope to not get bit by this injury bug. You just need to get a little bit, well, very lucky to at least get to the regular season. And then you got 4 months. And if your goal is to win the Super Bowl, like there are about 15 teams, I think you would say, have a shot at the Super Bowl, maybe 12. You got to keep all those key players healthy. Look at the three teams that were the healthiest in the NFL last year. Two of them made the Super Bowl, and one of them was the Rams. Health matters more. Availability, most important ability. It's one of my favorite cliches, but it really is true. And this camp so far has taken some pretty big names, and I hope for your team's sake you don't lose anybody else at camp, at these practices, or in any of these other preseason games. And hopefully everybody's going to stay healthy, man. But I know reality sets in. We lost, Higgins earlier this week, Breece Hall, Biotish, fill in the blank. And then 2 hours ago, Ashton Jeanty goes down in camp. If you missed the breaking news, Jeanty went down with a right knee injury. We don't know the severity. It was not a non-contact. It was actually going for a ball, ran into a DB. If that's a silver lining, so be it. But hopefully your teams can all stay healthy as we get closer and closer to the NFL season. One of those teams that I think it could be a struggle for this squad coming up, the Arizona Cardinals. We're going to hopefully find some optimism for a team that I legitimately believe could be 0-13 to start the year. We're going to talk with the voice of the Arizona Cardinals. Coming up next, J.P. Shadrick will join us. 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
4: Hey, thanks again to J.P. Shadrick, the new voice of the Arizona Cardinals, for joining us last hour. If you missed it, it'll be podcast later. And that's a pretty tough job to step into. I mean, like you said, he's been covering the National Football League for a while, and all of a sudden he gets a gig, and a late-in-the-season gig to call an NFL team's games. He was, like you said, he got the job, and then they played the I think he got the job on a Monday, he said, or a Tuesday, and then they have a Hall of Fame game there on Thursday, and he's watching it from home. Like, that's pretty impressive. So thanks to JP for coming on. It is going to be, and I know we joked about it in the onset, and he's 100% right. You have no idea how good any of these teams are going to be. Injuries happen. Guys, you know, have up years, down years, or whatever. But that Arizona schedule is brutal. You know, you ask, we always ask, what's the toughest division in football? 1-4, it's the NFC North with the Packers, the Bears, the Vikings, and the Lions. But 1-3, it's not the NFC North. It's the NFC West or the AFC West. But I'm going to go with the NFC West. And it's brutal if you're an Arizona Cardinals fan because you not only have a really tough non-division, I was going to say non-conference, that's college football, a non-division schedule. But you got to play the Rams twice, the Niners twice, and oh, by the way, the world champs twice. Just brutal. See, here's Arizona's schedule. Just play along if this is a win or a loss in your head. Week one at the Chargers. Probably a loss. Seattle week two. At San Francisco week three. At the Giants week four. Tough for anybody to go from the West Coast to the East Coast. It's an early game too. That might be a win. If they don't beat the Giants, it's going to be a while. The Lions, at the Rams, Denver, at Dallas, at Seattle, the Rams again, at Kansas City, the Commanders, the Eagles, and then the bye. There's legitimate 0-11 right there. 0-11. Check that. That's 13. 0-13. That is a legit chance to be 0-13 this year for first-year head coach Mike LaFleur. And then out of the bye, they get the Jets. And I admitted this yesterday, Stuart. You're in New York. You're in the New York market. You work for SNY. You guys cover the Jets, right?
5: Yes, we do. Yeah, definitely.
4: I feel very dirty saying this.
5: Okay.
4: I'm high on the Jets.
5: Really? Okay.
4: I know.
5: Wow.
4: I know that's probably I think the Jets can win 8 or 9.